I found it quite a fascinating place, especially with the ham radio festivals. Whether you've attended that there, Alan?

0: Yeah, Roger, Barry, you did tell me your name, and I did actually repeat it back to you, but do you know what? Things seem to slip the mind nowadays. I don't know why that is. Somebody says some things to you, and you think, oh, yeah, fine. And then when you try and repeat it back, you think, well, what was that about? But anyway, that's what it is. Yeah, I think it's okay. It's got a posh area in town centre, but like everywhere else, it's got the rough areas around the edges, you know. So it's okay. Sorry, it's okay where I live. As I say, I'm a Yorkie born and bred, Roundtree's chocolate factory and all that sort of stuff. But yeah, and the town is full of tourists, and when I go back now, I don't recognise it. I know the buildings, what they were, that are still there, but the shops and restaurants and all this stuff with people sitting outside on chairs and tables never was when I was, when I was there when I was younger. So it's changed. It's certainly changed, and probably you'll get that at your edge, at your end. So back to you, Barry, over.
1: Yes, it was a funny thing that you should actually say that, is because it's strange how things actually change and evolve, you know. It really is. And, people have kids, people grow up, and I mean, it started this, from a conversation, which was, how did you actually start on radio? That's what the question was. And then it ended up into, I don't know, break, please. Break, please. A massive conversation of other amateur radio operators or military, especially, and CB operators also. So, Alan, may I ask you, as a G0 station, how did you actually start your first transmissions on amateur radio? Because I'm just noting down one or two things here.

From G0STK. Well, I think I was interested in sort of listening. You know, they call it short wave listening, don't they? But I just listened to the radio when I was in my, I would be 12, 13 years old. And the neighbour next door gave me a valve radio, which stood in my bedroom. It's a little thing on, sort of on legs, I've got hiccups now. And it had short wave, medium wave, long wave. And my dad said, just put a wire out at window, it'd be all right. So I used to tune around and it's getting shortwave and there used to be these people talking and I thought, oh, they're quite loud. That's not a radio station. What they're talking about is like somebody next door talking to each other.

0: And I worked out that they kept saying these funny numbers when they were talking. I thought, you know, what is that? And, you know, times went on, I asked my science teacher what it was about, and she said, oh, they're probably local radio amateurs. Just take a bit. They're probably just local radio amateurs. I said, oh, what's a radio amateur? Oh, well, you have to do this, do that, and you do that. And I thought, oh, that's very good. And so I looked at electronics and things. And I thought, well, I'll build a crystal set. I heard about these crystal sets, what you could build. And in the town centre, there was a shop where you could buy all these bits and pieces, you know. And I built this thing, this little crystal set, and I put a wire out to the radio and an earth into the lawn outside, and I could hear sort of all sorts. Man, there was no filtering; it was a bit jumbled, but you could hear even a light program and all that sort of stuff. And yeah, that was brilliant. And from there, I progressed on to thinking that I wanted to be in this position, but things didn't develop the same. Finished up, I got a bit older, and it was time for work, and I got into 15, I had to go into some sort of industry, which was my, like engines and things like that, and machining, was general engineering. I went on to, you know, restoring engines and stuff like that, and then I got a bit older, get a water bike, build it up, and see how fast it can go. From G0STK, back to you.
1: FCPUV returning. Brilliant, Alan. So it's the father, you know. Yeah, it came from my brothers on my side. I wasn't allowed to you know, have CB or radio as such, you know, on my side. And I love listening to the stories, Alan. You know, everybody has got their own fantastic reason of, you know, into the hobby as such. And I love listening to that, I really do. But my side, it was just because my brothers passed away and they were on some CBs and a lot of any ACs, you know, and a lot of people, you know, on CB, what's a CB? You know, I'm like, oh dear, 10, 11 years of age. And into aircraft too, and you need to go and get yourself a CB. So I was listening to the local taxi service, you know, on a clock radio, you know, bedside. Let me take a pip. On a clock radio. You know, and I decided to take this radio apart because I was listening to the taxis. I was interested, you know, listening to the taxis at the very end of the radio band, on a clock radio. And I wanted to take this clock radio to bits and talk to them. And I could have killed myself. There's 240 volts in there. Don't even think it was plugged in. And my parents came in. Let me see what he's doing. You better go and get him a CB. It's got to be a CB. On a biscuit tin. And that was it. No big antennas. You know. Not loud. Yeah. Oh, well. 12 months later, that soon changed. You know, with the amount of fantastic people that I've met, you better go and get him a bigger antenna. Over to you there, Al.

0: Yeah, from GZSTK. Yeah, I never got into the CB world. I thought of my younger listening days. I sort of parted from that, being into work and getting into motorbikes, and that was my thing. I'm gonna be a rocker. And yeah, I did. You know, my job promoted that, you know, from an engine point of view, and we were working on in like the early 60s, working on cars that needed engine reconditioning from you know, from the 50s. So you're working on all that sort of stuff that didn't do 50,000 miles before it needed engine recondition. You know, so at that time there was plenty of work about, and you know, I was taking up with all that sort of stuff, and building my own bike, and I learned to build my bike frames and stuff like that. And then I wanted to go sidecar racing and all that sort of stuff like you do. And then you know, the radio interest was still there, but you know, it just wasn't apparent at that time, you know. And then you know, days go by, you get a family and stuff like that, and when you get the free time, you think, I'll get a scanner and I'll listen around and see what's going on, and listen to the Tubeater and 77's band, and yeah, that's quite good. I want to be interested in that, and then it went from there. Went to college, I got my license, and that was it. Somebody said you need to do CW to get an HF band, so that was it. I just struggled for, I didn't struggle really. It came quite easy once I got used to it, and then I got my full license, and then you know, the rest is history, Brian. So. Yeah, I'm gonna have to. It's getting late now. I need to call it a day. It's 7:03. Need to be up fairly early in the morning. So nice talking to you, and hope we can do it again. From G0STK, back to you for a final.
1: G0STK, M6PQV, M7, JZE, retailing. Okay, Alan, no problem. I could speak all day about motorbikes. My name is Barry. I was named after Barry Sheen. I was named after Barry Woods, who passed away before I was born. I was born in 1981. My name is Barry Edwards. I live in Skelton's Hill. And, I'm into building engines. I know Maui very well. I've got someone, a neighbour in front of mine, one of the bakers, in fact, doing a clutch on the same gearbox as what I've got on my car. I don't know what they're going to do here or what, but I'm always there to lend a hand. I'm not doing it for them. Sod that. Anyway, M6PQV / M7 JZE G0SCK. Alan, you take care. Have a very, very, very pleasant evening, sir.

0: Okay, Barry. Sorry for calling you, Brian. Yeah, I forget. But our younger days, we built an item, 50cc. We built the frame there and put the engine in it, and it was road tested at about 90 mile an hour. A 50cc doing 90 mile an hour down the straight. But yeah, that's long days gone by, Barry. So anyway, you take care. Have a good night. I'm going G0STK. Cheers, cheers, Barry. 73.
1: Just to let you know, is that I'm not a mechanic. However, I am an expert on Ford Fiestas, all the engines, apart from the new ones now, the stupid ones. I'm an expert on the Mark 7 from 2012 and beyond, sorry, not advanced, but lower than that, like the Mark 6, the Mark 5, the Mark 4, yeah, no problem, they're proper engines, timing belts, clutches, everything, expert on them, the Duratec, proper Duratec, not the other one, that the relabeled. Anyway, we'll speak again. Alan, 73, G0, STK, M6, PQV, stroke, M7, GZD, going clear.
0: Fiestas, do they have a CVH engine in them, or?
1: The Ford, no, it's just the Bugster. No, you're, when you're about, I don't know, what's the CVH engine? What do you mean?
2: They did in XR2s, Mark 1 and 2, but after, I don't think they did. But they were mainly in Escorts, CVH engines.
0: I'm just wrecking my brains and it's late on the night and I'm going back a lot of years. I can't think what CVH engines are put in it, but what was Barry Escort? I lost it. I'm going G0STK now, clear, and QRT.

I don't know anything the station about engines or what, but I am actually kind of, you know, getting to become an expert on the Jurassic engine, Bob Standard. Yeah, I know where you're going over on Pimbo and blah, blah, blah. I just live right next to the wind turbine and there's nothing they could do to my engine. I've already done it. Maybe you should just go over there and help one or two people, maybe. I don't know. I don't even think they need any help. I think they're all right. I really do, you know, but I don't know. Them U-Ford engines, I wouldn't even, the EcoBoost, I wouldn't even touch it. Wouldn't even touch them. Nah, wouldn't touch them. But, what have I got? A Mark 7 Fiesta. It doesn't matter what it is. But it's a Mark 7 Fiesta. Before they turn the engine into the EcoBoost. Do not buy an EcoBoost. Or is someone going to tell me something different?

was out of the station. GB, let's go, right, M7, M6, PQV, gonna call. Let's repeat it clear. Cheers, thank you. Good conversation, thank you. Brilliant, thank you. I'm off. Goodbye. Cheers.

0: M6PAN. This is Mike 3. Bravo Delta Mike. Are you still a pumpkin or have you nodded off?
1: No, I'm still about, mate. I'm still here. I came downstairs. I'm on the echo link at the minute. Give me a few minutes. I'll be back upstairs.
0: Yeah, I'm struggling with that, what you've given me. My wife's trying it on her phone because she has actually got Gmail and I'm Hotmail. But we both can't find you.
2: I can't even find him on Facebook.
0: I'll be better letting you get a pen and a piece of paper and I'll give you mine, Peter. But yeah, no worries. It's me, I think. I think it's that time of day.
1: Well, I'm not
0: calling
1: exactly
0: and
1: sure
0: connected.
1: What's happened here? Are we on a different net? Excuse me, I've got a biscuit in my gob.

0: No, I'm still on my node, Peter. I'm still, as I've been all night, I'm just playing about with your calling, but I'm not transmitting on that. Back to you.
1: Right, so I was on Lima Lima, Langollen, and it must go off then at a certain time and come off Hubnet. I know sometimes it goes to Hubnet. Just let me have a little play around here. Let me check. Have you you got your phone with you?
0: Yeah, I'm on it now. I keep trying to connect to you and you say not connected. So, I don't know. Mary's on hers and all. M3CAN. So, yeah. Basically, to your question, yes.
1: Right, get your finger ready to dial the number. Let me know when you're ready.

0: Right, Peter, sorry you have to give me your phone number like this, but you can have mine if you want, but carry on.
1: Yeah. Yeah, well, I don't mind giving you this one.

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1: Zero seven seven two seven three four five nine zero three.

0: You're going to get a phone call now, Peter.
1: No worries. And then what I'll do then is I'll give you my my own number. And then you've got that then. Because I won't give that out over here. I don't mind giving it work to them.

0: Ole. Well, I don't know what GB3HN on Ubnet has gone to, but on Lima Lima, which is 4-3-3-0-0, that has gone off Ubnet, what we were talking on earlier.
1: I don't know, Peter, but it is 1:30. Some finish at 12 o'clock. Some finish just past 12 o'clock. Some turn off at 12:30. Some turn off and, you know what I mean? They don't turn off straight after 12 o'clock. I know there's...
2: We've got 07 27 34 59 03 asking.
1: He's listening. So, yeah, the turn off at different times, Peter.
0: And an answer, Mary, yes, that's the one.
1: Right, she's going to ring it, Peter, if you're not monitoring. She's rung it twice, so your last, in the last 5 minutes, if you've had 2 missed calls, it's off my wife.

0: Does it end in 7-2-3?
1: Yes, correct, Peter. Sorry for hassle, but yes.
2: Give me your phone number.
1: Right. 2 minutes. She's going to send you by message. My message. Right. 2 minutes.

0: This is Mike Free, Bravo Delta Mike, saying good night to UBNET and all the admin team. Thank you. Good night. Mike Free, Bravo Delta Mike, clear.
1: Night, night.

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1: Yeah, WB9CST, you sound loud and clear, over.
0: Oh, fantastic. Thank you very much for coming back there. I just didn't catch your call sign, but that's fantastic. Lovely. I'll put that on monitor then. I'm just sat in the office room just making a start. I just have the UpNet on running in the background. So that's fantastic. Good day. How are you doing? Have a good one doing it. This is Mike 7 India. Tango X-ray going on.
1: Yeah, Roger, that call is Whiskey Bravo 9, Charlie Sierra Papa, and yeah, glad to see you got it working. Hope to hear you again on here sometime.
0: Oh, thank you very much, Bravo 9, Charlie Sierra Papa. Wishing you all the best, my friend. I'll be listening now.
1: Roger that, 7-3.

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1: M7XKC, you're coming in a little bit choppy, but it might be on my end. Other than that, you're fine.
0: Again, please.
1: You're coming in a little bit choppy, but I'm mobile, so it might be on my end. But other than that, you're fine. That's M7XKC.
0: I've got a ICOM, the new ICOM 5200, so it should be okay.

0: Yeah, you're getting in. No problem. Mike 9, Lima Fox or Charlie.
1: Yeah, Mike 9.
0: No problem. Mike 9, Lima Fox or Charlie.
1: Yeah, Mike 9.

0: for me because it's not. But it sounds nice. I won't give you a signal report because it's pointless because it's on a series of repeaters, so that's a really pointless exercise, but the audio sounds nice. Anyway, you're getting in. Mike 9, Lima Foxer, Charlie. Have a good day.
1: Yeah, thanks for that. And I had the another rig on at the same time listening to my audio coming back, so hence the background noise, I guess. Anyway, 73, thanks for the report. Cheers. G4GO.
0: 7-3, have a good one.

0: M0MCR, G0CDX returning. Good afternoon. Got a little bit of a buzz with you there, Malcolm. I don't know if you're sort of close to something, but it's there anyway. But nice to hear you. How are you doing? M0MCR, G0CDX.
1: M0MCR. Could be all sorts of things at the moment. I've got two Raspberry Pi Picos sitting here on the bench that I'm playing around with, and I'm playing around with Python software, or trying to. Had a bit of a play with that. Had my weekend, went down to this wake, which was Tom, the son of the guy who passed away, who was our friend and godfather to one of our daughters, his house. Tom, actually, his house is about a mile from the end of the Gatwick Airport runway. So I've got some very close-up pictures of the underside of a lot of airplanes. So other than that, it went well. It was good. It did what it had to do, you know. So they're not easy, these things, but we got it sorted. We got stuff coming back around the M25. Sat for an hour near Clackett Lane, waiting for an accident to be removed. Anyway, apart from that, it was a weekend away, and it was a change. Back to you, M0MCR.
0: Yeah, okay, Malcolm, G0CDX returning. Well, glad the funeral went okay. I wouldn't like to live right under the flight path, especially that close to Gatwick. How was it though? Was it noisy at night, or was it okay? Did you stay in an hotel close by? Yeah, I'm sure it all went off okay, as these things can or do. You know, it's not really something to enjoy, but I think it's all about paying tribute to someone you knew and liked. Bit weird funerals, isn't it? You sort of go to them, and by the time you're sitting down eating the sandwiches, you're laughing and joking. They are a bit weird. there you go. Haven't done much the last few days radio-wise. We're off on holiday tomorrow, so I'm looking forward to that. Other than that, it's the sun's out now and it's quite nice, but it did rain quite heavy this morning there, Malcolm. How about you, M0MCR, G0CDX?
1: Yeah, it's not been bad. It hasn't rained at all. It's fairly warm. A bit overcast, bit of cloud, but it's quite dry out. the funeral actually was in South Africa a month ago, because the couple, our friends, actually moved and lived in South Africa, and he actually passed away out there. So he passed away out there, and his wife came back here to have the wake with all the friends and relatives in the UK who obviously weren't going to fly out, or couldn't fly out to South Africa for the funeral. But anyway, it all went okay. We stayed at a hotel down the road in Crawley, and there was no problem there at all. It was there was no noise in the planes at all. The only thing that did happen there is that the hotel was the sister hotel in the group of that hotel in Folkestone, I think it was, that caught fire on Friday night or something. So for breakfast on the next morning, when we went down for breakfast, the place was full of people in their underwear and pyjamas who were carted from the hotel in Folkestone to this sister hotel to give them somewhere to go. So that was a bit of entertainment for a while. Back to you.
0: Oh, wow, that's... So did they obviously got buses and stuff from Folkestone to Crawley with people that were, waking up out of their beds and saying, you know, you've got to get downstairs and get on a bus now. Terrible. I didn't even know about the fire. But I take it the breakfast room was well packed then, where people were milling about in their underwear. really strange, that, by the sound of it. Have you done any more thinking about taking down your 4 metre antenna? I'm a bit gutted, really. I never really got to work too much. I only worked probably three or four stations on FTA. I've never heard anybody on 4 metres. 6 metres is still working well for me, but even that's dead at the moment because of propagation. I had a little listen yesterday around the bands, and it was just absolutely, even on, I think it was on 6 metres and 10 metres, there was no FDA noise at all, which is unusual, but it does happen from time to time where there's no propagation even for FDA. Not a lot else to report, really. As I say, we've got a nice sunny day now, but it has been raining overnight. And we're just getting ready for the off. We fly around about midday tomorrow. I'm just guessing, because we've got here, I believe we're about 8 o'clock in the morning. We're going to Leeds Airport, which we've never been to before. But it's about an hour and a half away from where we are, so deep joy. But it is what it is, and yeah, sort of looking forward to that, Malcolm. What are you doing with these Raspberry Pis you got on the bench? What are you building? Back to you, M0 MCL, CDX.
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1: I'm like you with 4 metres. I've had no luck with it. The flower pots are there. It does work if I talk to the repeater in Huntingdon that talks back, the parrot repeater, but that's about all, and it's pretty poor quality. So I'm going to remove that. I shall leave the supports there and put a vertical HF. I've got an old HF vertical pole that I used many years back that I packed away in the garage, so I should get that out and put that on it and use that for my SDR transceiver. This Hermes Light 2 that's arriving shortly, and the reason for the Picos is that there's an interface card to write an interface between the output of the SDR and an amplifier, because the SDR transceiver in its own right only provides 5 watts, so it needs a 100 watt amplifier to get anything sensible out of it, and you need to build an interface to make it do it. So that's where I am with that one. And other than that, the hotel company did provide buses and coaches and things to bring everybody from Folkestone to Crawley to this hotel, and where they could, they also provided bits of clothing from like new or clean staff clothing that was there, so the people weren't actually in any embarrassing situations. They all had clothing of some sort, even if it was provided by the hotel company. But they did very well, actually, I think. Other than that, I've done nothing on HF, actually. I'm a bit tucked up now. I've got a few other things I've got to get going. I need to go out shortly, but I thought I'd give you a quick shout anyway. So no, nothing on HF. I've had a play, didn't get any good on it. Back to you, M0 MCR.
0: M0 MCR, 0 CDX in the NOW group. I heard Kevin calling G6ZDP. Good afternoon, Kevin. Yeah, you'll have to explain more about this SDR. I've been chatting with Simon, M0SCS. He's building something similar to what you're on, and he did send me some information. A bit of it went over my head, though, to be honest. So

0: don't think I'll be going down that route, but it'd be interesting to see what the results you get when it's all running. You'll have to do a little video for me, Malcolm. It'd be interesting to see what you've done. Perhaps do a little video of what you're doing with the with those Raspberry Pis. I'm going to bring Kevin in because he might say something to you. Around to you, Kev. Good afternoon. G6ZDP. Health, I don't know, lately, so you must be feeling better to be in here now. G6ZDP, G0CDX in the group.
1: G6ZDP, picking it up. Yeah, I'm just building another node. Well, I'm rebuilding another node. It's a radioless node. But the reason I called in, because when you were talking, not on that over, Paul, but your previous over, I was getting an echo. And I couldn't make out whether it was on my unit or it was actually you, but I was getting an echo from your audio. But anyway, the last over, couldn't hear it. So that's why I called him. Yeah, I'm better. I just had the nurse on the phone, you know, just going through all my medication for my chest, and she's quite happy now that I'm better, and the drugs that they've given me have helped my chest get better. You mentioned HF. Well, I've been on HF the last few mornings, quite early, and Australia's been coming in. It's been quite open. And I worked quite a few countries. I couldn't get into Australia. There was a bit of a pile-up. But it was quite active this morning and yesterday morning. Okay, I'll keep me over short because I want to make sure that I'm not giving out a load of rubbish on this system that I've just finished rebuilding. Over to you, Malcolm. M0, MCR, G6ZDP.
2: Yeah, morning, Kev. No, you're fine. You're fine and clear. No problem at all. But Paul's okay with me. I didn't get any echo. Didn't notice it anyway. But I'll see how we get on with these Picos. Have a play with them and put some system in them and see if I can make them work. Other than that, I must get on my bike because it's the charity food stuff today. So I shall have to go and get the old crates and everything else and get ready to go over to Marks and Spencer's. But nice to catch you. Enjoy your holiday. You say you're off. I think you said tomorrow or the day after. So enjoy that. And if not before, I shall catch you when you get back. M0 around to you, Paul. G0CDX. M0MCR.
0: Yeah, okay, Malcolm, M0, MCR, G0, CDX in the group. Yeah, I'm off tomorrow, mate. Looking forward to going to Croatia, doing a little cruise around the Mediterranean. So that should be nice. It's quite funny. I've been drinking coffee, actually. I've been sitting here for about an hour with my coffee Denise brought in. And not really doing anything, and I thought, oh, it's pretty quiet on the hub there. As soon as you start talking, you get people keying up and all the rest of it. I heard an American station come in there, and, and yet when you're not talking, when it's dead as a dodo, I do think HubNet is on, very much on the decline. I think, like all the other things that the stuff that went before it, I can't think of the word, like the Channel 1-4 and S20, they're all dead now, aren't they? And I don't think it'll be long before this is dead as well. Anyway, 7-3's Malcolm, great to hear you, and have a very nice day, and get on your bike to do that stuff you got to do for the food bank, and I'll catch up with you soon. Kev, you sound slightly a little hot on the modulation, a little quite loud. You're working fine. I don't think it was me that was putting out an echo. I think it was probably something at your end, Kev. G6ZDP, G0CDX in the group. Glad to hear you better.
1: G6ZDP returning. Okay, I pulled the microphone away from my mouth. It's not so close now. But that's the worst thing about Parrot. You go on to Parrot, and it says your audio is perfect. And I sort of try and judge how far I am away from the fist microphone. So, yeah, it could be a bit hot. It might have to come down a couple of notches. But maybe I ought to measure it, the microphone from my mouth, and make a dummy straw up so it's the same length every time. But, I don't know, there was like an extra time, but I couldn't make it out. But Malcolm was crystal clear, and then when you came back again, it was all right, no problem at all. But anyway, one of those things, isn't it? What else was I going to say? I think that's about it, really. I've got wires everywhere and resistors stuck up in the air and everything. I've had a problem with this node, and I'm wanting to get it sorted, and it's all now working, other than if I'm over-modulating, but I'm not worried about that at the moment. All right, I wish you some free, Malcolm. Have a great day, and I'll put it back over to you, Paul. I think you want to get away as well, and I think you're on holiday tomorrow. So hope you have a nice time. G6ZDP. Back to you, Paul.

0: G6NDP, G0CX, returning. 7-3, Malcolm. Have a good day if you're still listening. Oh, I saw on Facebook yesterday, Kev, that Bob M6MVO, who runs that Dudley gateway, he's in hospital. I don't know how real he is, but it's, I've met him actually. I met him at Hubfest a couple of years ago. Nice fella. But he's in hospital, so let's just hope he gets better. I don't know who came up with that information, and I wasn't 100% sure it was Bob by the photograph, but then Stuart Jackson said, yeah, I think it is him, so it sounds like it is him anyway. It's funny how, old-timers off of here are starting to, go silent key there, Kev, and, it's a shame the way, some of these guys that have been around for a long time, just ain't hanging around. Yeah, you're right, we're on holiday tomorrow, so we're looking forward to that. So what's been wrong with you? You sound like you've had a chest infection, which they've finally got on top of. Because I hadn't heard you for quite a while, and, I thought... someone said that you're not very well, so good to hear you back in there, Kevin G. BDX guy.
1: G6ADP returning. Yeah, I heard about, well, I didn't hear about Bob. I see it on Hubnet, and I put a comment. I wished him well. Hope he got better soon. Yeah, I knew it was Bob. But I couldn't remember his call sign. But I wish him all the best anyway, and hope he gets better soon. I've never seen him, so I don't know what he looks like. And I know Stuart, is it Stuart Jackson? He put the comment on there. But when I first looked at the picture, I thought he had a black eye or two black eyes. But obviously, he's had a heart bypass by the looks of it. But anyway... Yeah, we're all getting old and we never know what's around the corner. No, I had a very, very bad chest infection and I thought I was going to be in hospital with...

0: So I'll put it back to you for a final pull. And G6 of the ZDP.
1: Okay, Kev. Nice to hear you there. I'll brief that. And you've got a face mask you can wear while you're doing that soldering. Just to, so you don't get it in your lungs, mate. But I'm glad that you're on the mend. Have a good day, Kev, and catch up with you soon. And as Bob says, don't do anything I wouldn't do. Just remember that. 7-3.
0: G6DP for the final. Yeah, when I was working at my old company, they bought me a respirator kit, and I used to have to wear a face mask with a carrying pack. And if I picked up a soldering iron, I had to have my face mask on. And it was quite good. It was quite good. So maybe I ought to get one. They did offer it to me when I left this respiratory pack. I said no, I don't think I'm going to need it at home. But maybe I should have taken it, but it's too late now. But I can find one and probably start using that. But I didn't tell the nurse this morning I was soldering. I worried she'd have a go at me. All right, 7-3, and I'll catch you later. Have a great holiday, you and Denise. G6ZDP, now signing and going back to the standby. And thanks for the use of UpNet.
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Just for your information, the MB7IUG, which is the gateway to HubNet in Upper Gornal, is working fine. It's connected. You do not need to keep keying it up like that. Thank you.

Similarly with SR, thank you very much. Mike 9, Lima, Foxtrot, Charlie, repeat to Cuba. If you've got a problem getting into it, there's a number on the website, you can phone me, and we can discuss your problems. But we refrain from keying up SR, Sierra Romeo. Thank you.

0: Afternoon, Brent. Just some statistics for you. My little dashboard here, which I have. Unnecessary key-ups today, 887. That's since midnight last night. So in 13 and a half hours, there's been 887 key-ups on the network. How crazy is that?
1: Well, we used to get it around here, and I'm sure you get it around where you were, when there was a lot of repeaters around, people keying up the repeaters to see whether the radio is still connected to the repeater system or the repeater's still working, which is nonsensical, because why didn't you just put a call out and people will come back to you? But people do get fed up with doing radio reports, I have to admit that. But, it is completely nonsensical, and I had quite a few on here last night. There was an M6 station in Skeg. I don't know whether he's on holiday or whether he's now based there. And he was trying desperately to get in when James was on, but kept on. He was just not in the mush, but he was just above it. And I don't think they were hearing him properly. But anyway, he gave up in the end, and he came on later on after James had gone off. But he was keying up consistently, and I was going to go and say something. I thought, no, I've had enough already. I've got other things to do. I'm not sure if he is doing it today to see whether he's got a link to the repeater, or you can get into it. All you have to do is try and put a call out, and we can go back to him for this. But I get your drift. It's crazy. It's nonsensical. I'm thinking about switching it off, to be honest with you, and just going on a node, and job's done in it. Whoever wants the airways round here can have it, can't they? But it's food for thought for myself, anyway. Anyway, good afternoon. How are you? Mike 9, Lima Foxtrot Charlie.
0: G0OMK. Yes, good afternoon, chap. Yes, I'm very well, thank you. I'm granddaughter babysitting, actually, for Grace. She's 4 years old, and she's a good girl. And Nanny has just painted her toenails for her. They look very, very nice. And I'm getting a smile. Just to put things into perspective, there's currently 146 connections to HubNet. Now, that's a lot. But if you break it down to the more accessible repeaters, like GB3HN, GB7CR, GB3HN, GB3CR, GB3LL, etc., the PM in Sheffield as well. They're the major links. They're the ones that really give you wide coverage. There's some good gateways out there as well. Upper Gornal, MB7IUG, got a massive coverage. It's a gateway. But, yeah, you're quite right. It's a simple process. If ever I don't key up, maybe I'm different to everybody else, but if I want to find out if everything's working fine on the radio, all I do is just say, check in my connection to HubNet, my call sign, and that will go through. Sometimes I don't need a response. Sometimes people will come back anyway and just say, yeah, you sound fine, Dave, blah, blah, blah, blah, blah. But at least I know. With the digital side of the network, let me just come to talk about that for a second. Stand by. The digital side of the network, which is transcoded across HubNet, which includes D-Star, DMR. The digital side of the network, which is transcoded across HubNet, which includes D-Star.

0: another race hat. The old school way, when you had standalone repeaters, whatever the call sign may be in whichever area, if you've got your, even before the days of CTCSS with just a 1750 tone, if you've got your input and output correct at minus 600 or whatever it might be for 2 meters and then whatever, 1.6 for 70 cents, if you keyed up and said checking access, you knew that you had access to that repeater because you heard a K tone, a bidib, or whatever, an H come back, or a T, or an E, or some kind of response from the repeater. But then things started to change. People would say, look, to gain access to that particular repeater, you need to key up, give it at least 5 seconds of audio before you will get an acknowledgement from the repeater. So they've changed over the years. But this is what we're stuck with now. But that's the old school definition of it, Bren, over.
1: Yeah. I remember when you could whistle the repeaters up. They were not a problem at all. You could go in with a whistle. And you could whistle a repeater up, or you use the tone burst on your on the, because I started off with 1000s and the 1300s, which was 1000, but it was a 4 or 6 meters. It was all singing, all dancing. Jesus, I was watching one of them on eBay the other day, talking of which, the Philips 1000s, which had been adapted, and it just had its microphone and its lead, and it went for nearly £260. And bloody hell, I had loads of them. Anyway, I digress. I remember it was really simple. You get a bleep bat, but unfortunately you don't get that now. But they've sort of transcended over from the repeaters that are shut down over onto here, which you hear an awful lot of. And I'm the same as you. I've always done that, and you've heard me do it. I've called out on GB3SR just to check the system, and no reply required, which is what I've been taught. But anyway, we've always called for new licensees to be instructed properly, and it to be put into the book, how to use repeaters, but it's always fallen on deaf ears, Dave. Mike Nine, Lima Foxwood, Charlie.
0: Or it's just laziness, Brent. Let's take a mobile station. Let's say a guy is in Staffordshire somewhere and he's got GB3 HN on his radio, and he's not heard anything on Hubnet for 12-15 minutes. Oh, I wonder if it's actually, is the repeater's connected or whatever it might be? Is it connected to the network? Is it on standalone? What's it doing? I'll just key up while I'm driving around with a bit of road noise for 15 seconds, and they'll sit and key up for 15 seconds. Which is crazy, really, because the moderator will hear that and think, oh, somebody just keying up for the fun of it, and they will disconnect the repeater. So doing that, it's got its disadvantages. And I've always said this when it comes to people keying up, and you might occasionally hear me say, look, stop picking up the repeater. All you're going to succeed is get the moderator to disconnect it, because nobody wants to put up with that. It's as simple as that, isn't it? The old... I can't get up to that frequency anymore. That was good enough to open up a 1750 tone, wasn't it? And then you go, beep, beep. There was GB3SN, affectionately known as Susan, in Alton in Hampshire. Well, it was actually in Four Marks, just down the road from Alton. Big coverage back in the day. Not so much now because of tree growth and all that kind of stuff and antenna changes, but that had like a doorbell, ding ding ding, sounded like a doorbell going off. And you imagine listening to that all day long, ding ding ding. Oh, it's like

0: Jeez, drives me crazy. Brent, I got to go. Catch up with you later. 7-3. Thanks for the chat.
1: Okay. Just remember what goes for the granddaughter goes for the grandfather. You need your toenails painting. And I hope they're bright red. Catch you later. Mike 9, leaving Foxtrot Charlie. Thanks for the use of.
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2: 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G0ASE.

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You're breaking up really badly there. I couldn't make out what you were saying. M7XJN had said that.

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0: though, by a fraction. It was a similar time of day. I'd made myself my lunch, pal, and I thought I'd call you after I'd finished it. But I must have just missed you by a few minutes. So I'm going to have my lunch after our conversation today, pal. So, yeah, how was the cruise, Mike? I'm pleased you're back home safely, pal, and I hope the sailing was smooth for you.
1: Yeah, it was an absolute gorgeous cruise, Tom. Weather was perfect. The weatherman on board the ship got it wrong every day. He always said it was drizzly, cold and everything. By the time we got ashore, the sun was out and the sun stayed out all day. And it was really nice. Some interesting places we stopped. Obviously, Boston, up to Rockland, round to Halifax, Nova Scotia. We did the Titanic Museum there, and we went to a graveyard where all the bodies that was brought ashore there were interred. That was interesting. Yeah, and then round the corner down the river into Quebec. Quebec, lovely city, absolutely lovely city. We had an overnight stop there, so we saw quite a bit of it. Yeah, a very nice ship, lots of food, yeah, and lots of entertainment, everything to keep us busy. Back to you, Tom.
0: M7WPN, M7YIS. It's interesting, the weatherman on board wasn't too accurate, Mike. You would think he would have some rather sophisticated equipment there. But perhaps he's just looking at the stars and relying on his intuition. So, yeah, I'm pleased it worked out better for you. Sounds like a real nice trip. You covered a fair bit of ground then if you got as far as Nova Scotia. A couple of weeks ago, Mike, I did think of you because I was flicking through the radio and I heard a station that was coming in from Prince Edward Island. So it was just the receive, but I was very pleased to hear something from that far away. But I thought, oh yeah, you may well be going round that particular bit of coastline yourself very soon. And obviously you did. Was it a lot colder up that far north, Mike? Was it visibly colder? Or well, not visibly. Were you feeling it? Chilly dilled coats and other layers go on. And your Davy Crockett hat, of course, pal. And did you dust off the old dancing shoes, Mike, and cut a rug in the evenings? Over to you, M7YIS.
1: M7YIS, M7WPN returning. The weather was very warm, We took not wind stuff, but that was going to keep you warm if it turned chilly. But the weather was lovely, absolutely gorgeous. No problems at all there. Prince Edward Island, we actually stopped there. Charlottetown? Yeah, Charlottetown, Prince Edward Island. Wasn't me that was calling, by the way, but yeah, lovely place. Absolutely lovely. Yeah, that was really good. Dancing-wise, it wasn't billed as a dancing ship. There was no planned dancing that we could see. However, when we got there, we found out there were dancing lessons. And one evening, they put on ballroom music. So we went up the front there and got the ball. And we were the only ones on the dance floor. There was a few other people in the room, but they were at the bar having a drink, not taking any notice of us. So we had the floor to ourselves. So, yeah, it was very good. The only problem was it didn't take me dancing shoes and I kept falling over in me trainers, but only to be expected. And it wasn't to do with the booze, before you ask. Back to you, Tom.
0: M7WPN, M7YIS. You smooth old devil, Mike. Your missus must really love you, pal, for doing that. I'm a bit more shy myself, mate, and I'm

0: probably would need a few drinks before I get anywhere near a dance floor, and then I'll probably be lurking round on the outskirts of it somewhere, looking for a wall to lean on very quickly if I see anyone looking at me. So, yeah, it sounds like you know, a little thing like that would have really gone a long way to create a special memory for the missus. So, yeah, fair play to you on that, pal. And how fortunate that it was a sort of music that you enjoyed and you can get on with. So that's really nice. That's like the icing on the cake. So what was the grub like, Mike? Did you, on the ship, is it all like continental size, or were you eating a whole array of seafood platters on big American size spreads? I've been watching Man vs. Food a lot, Mike, recently, so I'm imagining everything is oversized food-wise in America, but it may not be the case, pal. So I'm sure you did eat extremely well, but what was sort of the presentation of it? M7YIS.
1: M7YIS, M7WPN returning. The food was absolutely delicious, Tom. For breakfast, there was actually a calvary at breakfast. You could go over and have ham and beef and everything like that if you wanted. Well, there was two stations. There was American breakfast and English breakfast. Now, on the American side, you had things like hash browns, scrambled eggs, and other things. But American bacon, that's all that crispy stuff, you know, not real bacon. But on the English breakfast side, you had your black pudding, you had your fried bread, you had your baked beans, and proper bacon. So I'd go over and fill up on with the American. So I put hash browns, and for all, they had corned beef hash every morning for breakfast. So I had a scoop of that on my plate as well. Then I'd go over to the English one and I'd put the black pudding, the bacon, the fried bread and the beans, everything. And then I'd have some fruit to offset all the good stuff. But yeah, as much food as you could eat. And in the evening, we just went in the buffet. We went in the dining room once, didn't think much of it. But the buffet had at least three or four different choices of main meal every evening. And they'd have a theme evening. And we had a Greek, we had Turkish, we had American, English, Italian. Each evening they had a different theme, and that one station was filled with about five or six different dishes from that region. And, it's a good job I took my elastic pants with me, so it saved me. Back to you, Tom.
0: 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That sounds absolutely delicious, Mike, and it's nice that they're catering for every breakfast taste there is, and the carvery for breakfast. You know, I have been watching Man vs. Food, so it's a very biased view, but that's more or less what I was expecting. So I chuckled at that, Mike. The corned beef hash, I haven't had that for many, many years. When we were whippersnappers, my mum used to serve it up to us when she was in a bit of a rush. I can remember it was okay. Is that something you remember from your mother, Mike, or is that from your days in service and you just have it because that was all you got fed? Talking of eating, the highlight, or perhaps not the highlight, but the most exciting thing this week that's happened to me, and it was an unfortunate set of circumstances, pal, but on Monday evening, my puppy that's soon to turn 1 year old at the weekend, it ate a needle and thread, mate. I was just cooking dinner. The missus was repairing a hole in a pocket. She'd just got the needle and thread ready, put it on the table. And in the time it took her to turn a coat pocket inside out, the puppy had eaten the needle and thread. So I was down the emergency vets at about 6:30. We got seen about 11:30 at night. And And then I got home about 3:30 in the morning, Mike. I'm not over keen on the vets or the prices they charge, but what they were able to do for my dog was absolutely fantastic, pal. So they retrieved the needle by going down and using a combination of a camera on one tube and then a claw on the other tube. And they said that to real do a bit of digging round. And when he actually got it, you could hear a cheer coming out of the back room. So I think they were as relieved as I was. So I'm pleased that your eating experience was nothing like what we've had over this side, Mike. And yeah, you better get those trainers out and do a bit of road work, pal. Get yourself round the block. M7YIS.
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1: 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Alpha, Victor, Oscar. Do you want to go ahead?
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0: M7YIS, this is M7WPN. Somebody came in then, Tom, but it was broken up and he hasn't come back. So I'm glad everything's fine with your dog. There's moments in your life where you know, your heart's in your throat and everything. So glad it's turned out all right, mate. Glad it's turned out all right. I was going to say something else, but being old, it's gone straight out of my head. But it'll come to me, mate. It'll come to me. We had a good flight back. 5.5 hours from Boston back to Heathrow, which is pretty good. We had a good jet stream up our bum all the way back. British Airways, couldn't fault them, really. Nice food on the plane, nice drinks. And our bags were there on the carousel when we came back. The only bug that we had on the way back, we got on the M4, M4 was closed between Junction 10 and Junction 11. So everybody had to come off, everybody had to go down the little roads before we could get back onto the M4 again. But we were on by about 10:30 in the morning, so everything's been all right since then. Yeah, bit of jet lag, no problems during the day. I just find really can't get to sleep at night. I don't know why. I was up till about 1:30 this morning reading the book till I finally went off. Would have thought by all my travels I would have gotten used to that. But getting back to the tater ash, as you used to call it, it's always been a favourite of mine. And if the wife goes out and leaves and says, do your own dinner, all I need is half a tin of corned beef, half a tin of beans and a slice of toast. And I'm in hog heaven. Back to you, Tom.
1: 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What I'll do, Mike, is I'll just give that break station another chance to come in. I heard you acknowledge them first time round and then you left a pause for them, but I didn't make out anything after that. So I'll just put it down for a second, pal, and see if they want to try again.
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1: Alpha, Victor, Oscar. I didn't quite get the prefix, but you're making it through to the system. Fantastic. So M7YIS, the name's Tom this side, and I'm in conversation with M7WPN, and that gentleman's name is Mike. Over to you, sir.

Roger, roger, Tom. Call sign, Victor, K4, Alpha, Victor, Oscar, VK4, AVO. The name is Paul, Papa, Alpha, Uniform, Lima. Located at Hoomba, Queensland, Australia, QSL.

0: Victor Kilo 4, Alpha Victor Oscar. Good afternoon to you, Paul. It's about 3 minutes to 3 o'clock in the afternoon here. I don't know what time of day it is for you. I'm imagining there's 12 hours difference, and it's probably very late at night for you. So it's very nice to make your acquaintance for the first time. And yeah, I wonder how you're doing, how you're keeping. M7YIS.
1: Thanks, Tom. M7YAS. Yeah, all good. It's just coming up to midnight. I love this VA2 fusion stuff. I've only just started it last week. I've been doing HF and all that kind of stuff. So I've got a 991A on a hotspot. Expat. 5 years to and enjoying every minute of it, Tom. Over.
0: VK4AVO Mike 7 Yankee India Sierra. Yep, all received there, Paul. I'm glad your setup's working very well for you. The old 991A there is definitely doing the job. And I'm pleased the system fusion stuff, or I think that's what you said, you've got to grips with that now as well. So that's really good. I have an uncle who lives over in Australia, Paul. He lives in somewhere called Barora Heights. And I think it's in New South Wales, but I'm not 100% sure, pal. All I know is he has very big spiders when you go off the trail from his back garden, and the spiders' webs, they go across the footpath, so you need a stick to break the cobwebs to proceed. I don't know the size of the spiders that actually make these webs, but yeah, I don't like the sound of that myself, pal. You mentioned you're an expat. You definitely got the twang on your accent still, Paul. I imagine you're a born and bred Scouser from the sound of it, pal. And if not, you're very close to that neck of the woods. I wonder what brought you to Australia initially. Was it a female or was it the gold rush? I watch a program called Aussie Gold Hunters. I absolutely love it. And I've often thought to myself, if things go belly up in England, I'd end up a lonely old git. I'd like to get over to Australia with a metal detector and walk around and repeat what I've seen on the TV. It looks an absolutely fantastic way of life. But whenever I've mentioned that to anyone, they've always said Australia and the desert isn't for beginners, and you'd probably be better off just watching it on the TV from home. So back over to you, Paul. Mike 7, Yankee, India, Sierra.
1: Yeah, Roger, Tom. Mike 7, Yankee, India, Sierra. Now, it's nothing like a woman or anything else. It was just a chance. Yeah, from Liverpool, as you can gather, and if you go on the QRZ page, you'll see where it all comes from. But it was one of them things that we had the chance 25 years ago to... the kids were only young, and it was a case of

0: Do we make the change for the kids' benefit? We decided to do it, and they absolutely were here. And they're all doing well. My youngest lives on 10 acres and beautiful property. My daughter, and my granddaughter live in beautiful places. And he's not the oldest of the family, but he's one of them kids that just everything he touches turns to gold. So he's a multi-millionaire. He's 38 years old, I think. 37 years old, maybe. Yeah, 30. Yeah, I can't remember, sorry. Very late at night, very drunk. Yeah, they just absolutely love it. And that was the reason. The main reason was for the kids. And the secondary reason was my wife always wanted a horse. So we live on acreage in when you Google it, you'll see where it is. We're about 30 kilometres southwest of Brisbane on 2.5 acres. And this plot of land is exactly the same size as the whole street we lived in Liverpool over.
1: VK4AVU. M7YIS. That's absolutely fantastic. I love a success story, Paul, and I'm really pleased it works out so well for you. And where you put the kids' future at the forefront of the move, how wonderful for them to just grow up to be so successful. You must be really proud, mate. And if he needs to get rid of any of his millions for tax purposes, me and my mate Mike over in England, we could both do with a couple of fancy new radios, pal. So just bear that in mind. But yeah, how fantastic. You must be immensely proud. And I just love it, mate. I'm moved from the south of England up to the north. And I've got a little field next to the side of my bungalow. But I've no doubt that it's not a patch on your place over in Australia, pal. This is a muddy little sheep field, more like a swamp for the majority of the year. And the weather, there's room for improvement, let's put it like that. I'm very happy here. But yeah, to be in the sunshine, and I'll imagine where you are, you've got lovely soil that whatever you plant in your garden, it just thrives. And I'm sure it's very abundant and jungle-like in its foliage. So that's absolutely brilliant, Paul. What I'll do now, if you don't mind, I'll let my friend Mike, M7WPN, come in and take the next over, because I know he's recently returned from a visit to Australia, and he does have a son who lives out there as well. So I'll go on standby after this, Paul. I'll still be monitoring. But it was lovely to speak to you, but perhaps you could have a couple of overs with Mike, because I'm sure he's got something that he would like to say to you. So lovely to speak to you, mate, and hopefully we'll catch up again very shortly. M7YIS going on standby for a moment.
2: 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Good evening, Paul. Nice to speak to you that side of the country, that side of the world. As Tom said, my son lives in Australia. He's been out there 16 years now, and he lives just over the border in New South Wales on the Gold Coast. Where is it you said you live, Paul? Back to you.
0: Thanks, Mike. We're in Queensland, the Gold Coast. I as the crow flies, I'm 20 miles from, 16 miles, if you like. I have to stop doing that, but excuse me. But yeah, we live about 50 minutes, 45 minutes drive, everything, it changes here, and your son will tell you the same thing. It changes here. People talk in time rather than distance of to go anywhere. So the Gold Coast is just a hop, skip and a jump for us. Oh, you spent many and many a time working there, and so Surfers Paradise, and your son will know all about it. I've worked on all prizes in that area. I'm an English master by trade, so it's a beautiful, beautiful place, and if he lives on Gold Coast, then he will enjoy a really, really lovely life over.
2: 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Totally agree with you there, Paul. When he first went out, he actually went to Brisbane, and he worked in Brisbane for a number of years. And then when he changed jobs, he sort of moved further down the coast. And he's ended up in a place called Terra Nora, which is just over the border. Quite often, he actually leaves it. Well, he used to leave his watch on Queensland time, although he lived in New South Wales, because he got fed up of doing that hours change every time, because he always shopped and worked in Queensland, although he lived in New South Wales. I think with his new job now, he tends to tell most of his time now in New South Wales. But he's just having his own house built now. He was renting, and then he bought his own house, and subsequently sold that one. But he's having a new one built. But yeah, the life out there is so, so good. Yeah, and we love it every time we can get out there and see him. I love swimming in warm water, which you don't get back in the UK, as you know. But every chance I get when I get out there, I get down Point Danger and places like that on the coast there and go for a little swim. Yeah, life's great. Life's great. Back to you, Paul.
0: That, Mike, our favourite place is a place called Cavarito, which is just over the border in New South Wales. So Cavarito Beach is where we take the horse. We've got a Clydesdale horse. My wife has the horse there, and it's the reason why I got into amateur radio. I saw the keeper because she had a few accidents on horses in the past, and having to look after her on the beach, like keep an eye on it. You can we take the dog and we've got an Edmund Shepherd dog, and you can take the dog and throw the ball around for the dog for half an hour, and then it's just like, oh my god, it's the rest of the time there's nothing to do. So that's why. So I'll take the radio on the beach and she takes the horse, and I'll sit there and talk to guys in America and the UK, your son will battle with the... That sort of border town bit is the best bit. So he's away from Surfers Paradise, very, very busy. But yeah, I've done different towns, Tweedheads, I've spent the very early time in Australia working around that area. I'm retired now, so enjoy being able to see what's going on. Over.
2: 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Yeah, enjoy retirement, Paul. I'm retired now up here. I'm not. We've just come back from a cruise on the east coast of America. We went from Boston around Halifax into Quebec and back, stopping at various ports on the way. Enjoy your retirement. Yeah, I'd say we've worked all our lives, and now it's time to reap the benefits. Didn't enjoy all the ironing I had when we got back, but again, swings and roundabouts. Anyway, I'll pass it back to Tom. I'm sure Tom's got another few questions.

0: And so I'll pass it back to Tom before he goes for his tea. And he can have another chat. It's been nice talking to you, Paul. Enjoy it. And hope to speak to you again. So I'll pass it back to you, Tom, which is M7YIS.
1: M7YIS to BK4AV0 and M7WPN. Well, it's been lovely talking to you both, gentlemen. But yeah, I'm going to duck out now. I'm just making my lunch. So yeah, I want to get it down my neck. Nothing very exciting. I keep a couple of chickens over here, Paul, on my small, muddy bit of land. So it's eggs with everything. And I'm having myself some boiled egg rolls today for about the 180th day in a row. So yeah, it's lovely talking to both of you. Not especially you, Mike, but I'm pleased you're home safely, pal. And hopefully it won't be too long before we talk again. And likewise for yourself, Paul. It was really nice to meet you for the first time. And I'm really pleased that your family's so successful and everything's working out probably better than you could have imagined it. So that's fantastic. So Mike 7, Yankee India Sierra, saying 73 to the both of you. And thank you to Hubnet.
2: Thanks, Tom. Mike 7, Yankee India Sierra, and Mike 7, Whiskey Papa Alpha, I think it is. Thanks to you both. And the one thing, and you don't down yourself on, if you're happy in where you are, it doesn't matter. To me, everyone thinks that over here is tremendous, and it isn't, because you've got spiders and all that kind of stuff, and that's another conversation for another day when you have we won't go there, but the thing is that as long as you enjoy what you're doing and where you are, but the main thing is the decisions you make, for me anyway, is it to me it was just massive. And this will give you an idea. So I was 37 years old and at the airport, and the whole of my life, so you can't count the earlier years, 18 though, so 37, all my life was in 9.5 suitcases, and when you look at it, it is the most frightening thing in the world, over.
0: M7WPN returning. I can agree with that, Paul. Yeah. It's also bad when your son goes on and you've got to take him down to the airport. All they had was a couple of suitcases and a couple of bike bags on the roof rack, and they were going away basically forever. Yeah. I did have a little cry at the airport, must admit, stood to the side, had a bit of sob as he went through the gates. But, life goes on, and it's, like I say, he has a better life out there than he would ever have back here. So I miss him terribly, but I know he's having a better life than he could here, so that makes up for it. So I will also say 73, Paul. Thank you very much for coming on and speaking to us. Tom, if you're still listening, 73's to you, mate. I'll catch you later on. And 73's to you, Paul. Have a wonderful evening. This is Mike 7, Whiskey Papa, November. Going clear.
2: Mike, and thanks, Tom. Catch you very, very soon. A very lovely conversation, and I really love this Hubnet. And yeah, thanks for Hubnet and you guys that are there for us. Catch you soon, guys. See you soon. Best MC, see you and yours. Over.
1: 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Take care, my friend.

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1: G6IET, good afternoon, Tony. I'm using a repeater at the moment, so that's why it's coming up with RT. Trust you've had a good week, good day today, and I see you've got both items switched on there. Back to you.
0: Yeah, G6IET M7MNW returning. Yeah, no, I've been extending my training node, so I've just been on sorting it out, and because obviously you've got to update all the node number details and things like that. So I've been sort of sorting through that. So it takes quite a bit of time to go through it, but I've just followed the list, you know, that information that you gave me. Which, you know, what to go into and things like that. So I've just been sort of doing that really. Back to you.
1: G6IET. Yeah, okay, very good, no problem. There is a little script, actually, by the way, that that we can run to do it basically, like self, say it does it itself. But I didn't put that in there for the simple reason is it gets you more into programming the node itself. It's okay having these things all working automatically, but if you know how to do it manually, if anything happens at any time, you know how the configuration sort of goes together, you know. So that's why it's done that way. But it could be changed. But I think it's wise to do it that way. That's good. I've got the other one switched on as well. If anything happens, we can go to the other as well. So that's on. And I've just been playing around with radios today. Back to you.
0: G6IET M7MNW returning. Went out to a coffee morning this morning and. And then came back about lunchtime, and then since then I've just sort of been just updating a few things, sorting a few things out, and then just tinkering really, as you do. Just, you know, some of the jobs I've been thinking about, I need to give that a go, give that a try. But it's one of them jobs where you need to have the time to clearly go through all the information carefully. And as you say, if you know, with all the updates you've got to do when you're changing the node number, if you miss one somewhere, then obviously it can cause problems. So as I say, I've just gone through all the things really carefully to make sure I don't miss any. And that's what I've been sort of doing the last hour really. Back to you.
1: Coming back on the other, they should be coming through okay. I'm coming back on the other now. It's all good fun though, isn't it, when you're updating those. It can be a bit tedious at times, but it's actually a bit of fun. You can actually start to feel how the actual software is put together and what the steps it goes through to make everything work. It's quite good. Did you see anything in the when you log on with the software there? Did you see anything in the root file? Did you notice the root file that it takes you to at the beginning? If you could just answer that for me. Back to you.
0: TM7MNW. Basically what I did was, there is that, obviously the main root file, and what I did was I just followed your guide that you gave me, because there's various things that you've got to, so obviously, you know, you've got to go into various menus and things, and then like back to root and things like that, and that's what I basically followed. Back to you.
1: G6AT returning. Yeah, but when you first log in to with the software, did you notice any files there that you haven't looked in? Did you notice them at all? Back to you.
0: Yeah, G6IT, I'm the 7MNW. Yeah, oh yeah, as you say, there's like a whole list of all the different folders and things, you know, that, yeah, as you say, you know, when you sort of open it all up, yeah, absolutely loads of different things. Back to you.
1: G6IT returning. Yeah, well, in that particular area that you first go into, don't play with it now, but I can maybe show you in the future. There should be a backup image of the software that you're using now, so it's there. So it's actually backed up there. And in there as well is there's a script that I put in, but I disarmed it so it doesn't kick in. But there is a script that's there that gives you the list of all the files that you need to change if you're changing the node numbers. So that's what those files are. They're not actually active. They're there for your future use. But does that make sense to you? Back to you.
0: Yeah, G6IT, M7MNW. Yeah, I think I got the general gist. As I say, it's just really familiarising with things.

0: really. And as I say, I just sort of went carefully from the script, and that way I'm not sort of going into anything that's going to cause any problems. And I just essentially looked at all the different areas as per the script, and anything with the known number on it, then I just made sure that I changed that, updated that number. That's basically what I did. Back to you.
1: G6ZDP.
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1: Yeah, not too bad. Steve, good afternoon to you, Tony. Yeah, I'm just tidying up at the moment. I would have come on earlier.
3: It's just nothing.
1: I've got to get tidied up because I don't want to be too late.
3: I'm so sorry, but
1: my bar and something.
3: I've been listening, obviously, while I've been quiet enough, and I've got a gist of what I know what you're doing. I do the same thing with my numbers, so I go into the location and press Control-H.
1: And then it comes up with what you want to change it from to, so I do Control-H. I'm not quite sure how you're doing it, but don't worry about it. Don't have to discuss it with my good self. And I read your email, Steve, and I agree 100% with what you're saying, and it'd be nice if we could do that, set that sort of thing up, or your good self. On that note, I'll pass it over to Tony. M7MNWG6ZDP.
3: M7BCE, you know, it's not hard work, really. I mean, seriously, it's not hard work. I'm just saying that, you know, there's just no hard work to it. M7BCE, my name is Daniel Davison. I live at 24 Fallowfield Gardens in Bravo Delta 16, 6QT. You can report me if you like. I don't give a shit.
2: G6IT, do you want to take it, Tony?
0: Yeah, M7MNW returning to the group. There was a station just came through there on digital. I didn't get the full message, apart from certain words that were inappropriate that were said. But I don't know what the situation is there. But as I say, we are giving gaps in between the overs, so if anybody wants to come in, then please do. That's all I'm going to say, really. But I didn't get all the full information there anyway. Anyway, I'll pass it back to yourself, Steve, G6IET from M7MNW.
2: G6IET, with an extended pause, just in case, you know. I didn't get it myself, actually. You're quite correct. It was on the digital side, so you know, I just don't comprehend it, and I can't hear what was going on, really, to be quite honest. It didn't bother me at all. Anyway, yeah, Kev, I'll send you an email if I may. Without going into it too much, it's already switched on for you, preempted, if that was okay, and then it switched on, so you could basically get in, do what you wish, when you wish. Just let me know, that we'll just do a quick test when it's convenient, maybe tomorrow, day after, whenever. Nothing, no rush, is there? But you're certainly welcome, and that should cure the problem we've just had. But anyway, one of those things. Are you still there, Kev? Back to you.
1: G6ADP returning. Yeah, I quite agree with that sort of situation. That is the ideal setup, Steve, that you're referring to, and in something like that, we can go and disappear. I just ignore things like that, and it's a shame that. One of the moderators weren't around, but maybe he is, I don't know, because he's gone quiet. And Tony, I don't know how much you got of my QSO before we had that nice gentleman pop up, not. I was saying that I do the same thing as you're doing, but I just do Control H. That's Control H. And then I do the changes in the files accordingly. And I've done that with all my notes. But it's interesting, like Steve is getting you to try and understand it a bit more. HI, like myself, I need to try and understand a bit more the software side. I mean, I do, but I'm more hardware in designing and building stuff, etc. And that's another story on this node that I've just rebuilt. I've had some problems with it, and a noise problem, but I've got over it. And it's funny how when you play around, you get over these problems, but that's hardware, as we call it in electronics. Over to you, Tony, M7MNWG6ZDP in the group.
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3: Feel the books. You know, if you don't know how to work your radios, you're all thick as shit.
0: Yeah, M7MNW returning. Kev. Yeah, as you say, it's quite sort of you know, when you get into the software side, you're looking at all the different files. Quite complicated. Well, obviously with myself, I'm not into programming and things like that, really. So, but no, I suppose it's like you say, though. Sometimes when you can sort of do it, and then you can understand just how things work, it's always a good way to learn, isn't it? And I say the node that I'm using it on is what I call my training node. So if anything goes badly wrong, then it's not such a big disaster. And I've got a backup copy of the for the SD card, etc., as well, so I can always backtrack and sort of do that without any problem. So there we go. Anyway, I think I've passed it on to Steve now. I think G6IT from M7MNW in the group.
3: 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But you are absolutely shite. You just drop out. I honestly don't know why. M7BCE, that is my call.
2: G6IET. Hey, well, have a good afternoon, Mr. Bean's on. it's not us, by the way, it's not us that's dropping out, it's yourself. You're on a digital channel, and if you don't know how digital channels work, try going to the analog one. It's much easier to understand. Anyway, Kev, I think I'll go at the moment. I think I've hurt my throat laughing. It's always good when you get somebody that's on that sounds like Mr. Bean. Anyway, all right. Talk.

0: thanks for the chat. I will be on later. I will be monitoring, and I'll send you that info, Kev, and then we can chat as much as we want. G6 IET off and clear, and I think I'll go for a drink of water because my throat's got so dry laughing.
1: Because I can see my monsters. So, bollocks to you. You can think you're clever, but you're not. So, you know, I am allowed to say, these days, I'm allowed to say, fuck you. You haven't a fucking clue. You know you haven't a fucking clue. M7 BCE, you don't have a fucking clue.
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3: No problem. Yeah, M7 IWL. Yeah, cheers for that. I'll leave them to it. Looks like there's something big going on. 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
6: 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Good to chat, Kev. Not sure we shall speak again, but I think it might be time to go for a cup of tea, I think, at the moment. So there we go. I'll pass it back to yourself, Kev, and also 732 to G6IET. I hope again to speak to yourself. So back to you, Kev, G6ZDP from M7, MNW.
7: G6NDP, returning, yeah, 7-3, Steve, and also to you, Tony, and I might be on later, see how I feel, and a gentleman who wanted a radio check, had an LL in his call sign, you were coming through clear, other than the garbage that was coming through, but I wasn't that crystal clear. Okay, Tony, yeah, nice to chat, and we'll catch you all later. I think I've been in the electronic industry for over 50 years, so I think I know what I'm talking about. 7-3's all, I'm gone. G6ZDP.
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0: Kilo for Alpha Victor Oscar. I presume that you're Australian.
1: Presume correct. The call sign Victor Kilo 4 Alpha Victor Oscar, located Jim Boomba, Queensland, QSL.
0: The call sign, to be fair, my call sign is Mike 7 Bravo Charlie Echo. I am English. I think you can presume by my accent, maybe, I don't know.
1: If you're English and you know the stars, the call sign comes from a tree where the car was built, that why we brought my son home from hospital over.
0: Really?
1: Was built, that why we brought my son home from hospital over.
0: Really?

found the exact same car on the auction site in 2024, and I brought it back over to Australia. And strangely enough, we could have bought a Aston V8 Vanquish that was half the price over.

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I can use DStar and I can use C4FM, and I will not drop out at all. I just wouldn't. It's as simple as that. You know, bollocks. To be fair, seriously, bollocks.

don't even know why you laugh. Anyway, 97 Bravo Charlie Echo. Like I said, if you want to report me for my foul language, you're more than welcome.

Your connection is shite. Seriously, your connection to your hotspot is absolutely shite. Honestly, I bet you're hearing me absolutely perfectly, and yeah, you would be, because I have decent connections to the internet. You actually don't. Your connection is shite. 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

0: 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Are you replying to me from Golf 6 Sierra Papa Golf?
1: Seven Oscar November November. I'm just testing command your antenna. I've got some palette, but I'm not sure how good the term is, if you can see me clearly or not.

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1: Working fine from Mike 3, Sierra Bravo Sierra.
0: Many thanks for that. Name's Paul, location is Manchester. Where are you located, Drake?
2: Name's Dave. I'm located just outside Wolverhampton Town Centre.
0: Appreciate it, Dave. Many thanks for that. Yeah, I've just been trying to access the local repeater, which is in near Stockport. Now the whisper, so obviously it's not the radio. It must be a problem with the box there. 7-3, and enjoy the rest of the evening, mate. Take care.
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0: Mike Zero, X-ray, Mike X-ray. Just looking for a quick audio report, please. Over.
1: You sounded good, Mike. Yeah, sounding okay. This is GW4XR. Good evening to you.
0: GW4XDR, yeah, good evening, long time no speak, hope you're well. I'm in my / alternative location now, just outside Hull, so I've just wired up my node, so I thought, I know what I'll do, I'll give a shout out on Hubnet, and who should come back to me? Well, thank you very much for that, and thanks a lot for the good audio report as well, hope you're well. From M0XMX, over.

0: Okay, Mike, right, in your alternative location. Yeah, okay. Yeah, we've not spoke for a while. I think the last time was at the festival, wasn't it? The Dubbed Out. Yeah, I'm not on the radio that much these days, to be honest with you. I've not been on HF for ages. And the Hubnet, I'm so busy that, and if I have the radio with me, I'll end up talking on the damn radio, so I tend to leave the radio in the house when I'm working outside, so I'm not on that often these days, go ahead.
1: Yeah, roger that, Tony. Well, yeah, life takes over, doesn't it? But thankfully, amateur radio is one of them things that you can pick up and put down when you need to, and some people, you know, literally take tens of years out and then come back to it and find that it's all gone digital and all changed and everybody's bleeping all over the place rather than actually talking. But, yeah, there you go. That's the hobby, isn't it? But, yeah, it's been a lovely day up here. I'd say it's probably dropping down to, in fact, I've got a thermometer in front of me. So inside here, it's 22. And outside, it's 16.4. I've just put the log burner on to cook my tea on it. So, yeah, all is good. All is good. Ted says hi, by the way, as well. From Mike Zero X-Ray, Mike X-Ray. Over.
0: GW4XDR, hello. Yeah, funny enough. We had one of our log burners on a few nights ago, to be honest with you. We've got that far with the oil now. It's up over a pound, well over a pound a litre last time I looked. And I should have got some last year when it was starting to go up, but I didn't. But I've got a few hundred litres left, so we're conserving it. At the moment, waiting for, I don't think the price is going to go down that much now. I think we've had it. I think it's like with the petrol and diesel, you know, I think we're stuck with it. It was a bit cold, so we stuck one of the log burners on and warmed the place up. And it was very nice to have it going again, you know. I really like having the log burner. We've got one in each room. So, but the one in the other room, we need a chimney sweep, and it's blocked over the wind. I didn't have a cap on the top. The cap had fallen off. It rotted. And I think a bird has built a nest in it. So we got the chimney sweep coming out. But you know what? They're that busy. I'm having to wait weeks for him to get here. But he comes highly recommended, so I'm going to stick with him. So 9th of October, we should get the chimney swept, and we'll be able to use the one in the main room then. Back to you, Mike.
1: Yeah, right to that, Tone. Well, I'm in my lodge in the forest. It's 26 acres of natural forest. And the wildlife here is amazing. But again, because it's a natural forest, there's always tree felling going on. And you know, logs are abundant, to be honest. Literally, you just walk through with a chainsaw and just chop up trees that have fallen down or trees that have been felled. And then bring the logs back and stick them in the log burner. But that's my only source of... No, that's wrong, actually. I was going to say it's my only source of heating, but that's wrong. It's my main source of heating because it's free. But I've also got a Calagas heater for in the morning when you just need instant heat. And then I've also got a diesel heater as well that just ticks over and just keeps the chill off during the night. But I haven't had to use that this year. What else was I going to say? Oh, yeah, bloody engineers. God, I was due to have an engineer call out today to service my boiler, my hot water boiler. And he was due to come at 2. And at 10 past, I texted him saying, are you still coming? And he went, I don't know what he replied. It was clearly meant for somebody else. And when I replied back with who I was and my postcode, literally never replied. So I've sent him a voice message. I've sent him 3 or 4 texts. Say, look, if you can't come today, don't worry. Just let me know when. And literally, it's just blanked me. Honestly, you can't get good service these days, can you, Fairtone? From M0XMX, over.
0: Well, Well, yeah, they tend to be quite busy, don't they? And the busier they get, the less communicative they get, I suppose. Anyway, is what it is. But I probably need to get the man out to service our boiler, actually. Probably leave it till a bit later, yeah. So there you go, yeah. All right, well, it's free, yeah. Well, I've got a fair bit of wood stacked already. I've got a fair bit still to cut into rings and split. But I should be all right. I tend to do it as a go rather than sort of get it all cut up and then stacked. And I tend to have a working pile and then just keep adding to it. I've got wood that's pretty well seasoned, you know, that just needs chopping up. But that's how I tend to work with it and keep it going through the winter. Right, Mike, I'm going to get off now and it's getting near. I'm going to have a beer tonight, being Wednesday, so I'm going to have it. Get me shower and come down and get a beer, then it'll be tea time. So I'll leave you with it, mate. Nice to hear you. GW4XDR.
1: Yeah, right to that town. Lovely to hear from you as well. And I look forward to seeing you again sometime. And if I don't speak to you before, happy Christmas, mate. Take care. Bye-bye. 73M0XMX. Now back to monitoring.
0: Cheers, Mike. Have a good evening. GW4XDR.

If you don't have a decent internet connection, just don't bother connecting, because it's absolutely ridiculous. Mike 7, Bravo, Charlie, Echo.

0: This is acting as a hotspot and a radio.
1: Yeah. It's brilliant,
0: isn't it? Yeah, it's brilliant. So you could be anywhere in the world, anywhere in the country, and you go, right, what fucking repeater's up fucking Scotland? Oh, yeah, that one. Go down the list. Say to me, I'm on that repeater. And I'll think.
1: Hi, yeah, can I order some food, please? Special curry, though.
0: Yeah.
1: Two special curries.
2: Two special curry, yeah.
1: Yeah. One portion of chips.
2: Yeah.

0: Too much stigma, I must say, on Ubnet last couple of days. Absolutely disgraceful, as I was told as a child. Respect the people that gives you stuff. Ubnet is a fantastic network. Please respect the people that use it and work on it and keep it up and running. Diabolical with what's been said about last 48 hours. Stupid. I learned it as a child. Respect the people that feed you. Mike 3. Bravo Delta Mike said that.
1: It doesn't make any difference, really. Anyway, that's entirely up to you.

0: 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The word respect. The rules and licensing conditions doesn't apply to...
1: 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Because you're crap. 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

I'm going to go back to my local repeater where we respect one another and talk to one another normally. We don't seek to control others by being admins and things. That's the Facebook.

Mike and the Assassin Whiskey Taps here, looking for a radio check or if any audio's been out. Hello, I'm from working over.

Mike 3, Bravo Delta Mike, M3, BDM, doing a recording. Brian, Bravo Romeo India Alpha November, Rotherham, doing a test on recording. No need to reply. Thank you.

0: M7WKE, yes, you've got access to Hub Note, you sound fine. G0OMK, over.
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0: Let me just turn the TV down, stand by. Hey, go ahead.
2: Yeah, hi, it's Gavin here. Mike Zero, Yankee Fox Mike Mobile Station. I'm out in Ely, Cambridgeshire. We have spoken a few times in the past, so it's a long, long time ago. Just thought I'd give you a quick call, see how you are and see how we're doing on the audio, consider I'm in the mobile, that is. Background noise maybe from the road. And see how you are, really. Back to you. Mike Zero, Yankee Fox Mike Mobile.
0: Hello, Gavin. Yeah, I remember you. Now you've triggered your name and the call sign to go with it. Yeah, it's been some time, hasn't it? I think probably in the earlier days of HubNet, we used to chat along with other people. But nice to hear you, Gavin. Yeah, I'm all right, thanks. Thanks for asking. Yeah, everything good. And yeah, you sound fine into HubNet. Audio's all right. You say you're mobile. I'm going to guess you got some kind of micronode or something like that going into the network, over.
2: Yeah, well, I was just testing the node that I used to have at the QTH, which is a all-scan UCI 120, so it's actually a radioless box running into a Raspberry Pi 5. I don't know what's happening there. I don't know if someone's trying to key over me, is there? Over.
0: I wasn't sure if it was coming through with you or if it's somebody on GB3PM in Sheffield. But if it continues, I'll just disconnect it. Yeah, carry on with what you were saying, Gavin.
2: Yeah, all-scan UCI 120 running in a Raspberry Pi 5 going into a router in the back of the car, over.
0: Yeah, there's a couple of guys that come on here with those radioless nodes, and they're quite successful as well, depending, again, on what you've got as, we'll say, coverage on your Wi-Fi network. Will depend again whether or not you get any kind of blips and squeaks and pops and dropouts and all that kind of stuff. But yeah, it sounds all right, actually. Sounds pretty good. Very, very little road noise. If you could probably, I can't really pick it out as road noise, to be honest with you, because your audio comes straight over the top of it, Gavin.
2: Zero YFM Mobile. Yeah, thanks for that. Appreciate it. Yeah, you sounded lovely and clear here as well, because I've got like a little extension speaker rigged up to the box, which is on the front dash, so I can hear everything nice and clear. Yeah, superb. Awesome. Okay. Yeah, I'll let you get back to what you're doing then, because I've just got to fill up and get some fuel. So there's a station coming up ahead. But I thought I'd just say hello anyway, because I've not spoke to you for a while. But I'll catch up with you again when I've got a bit more time, that's all right. Mike Zero, Yankee Fox Mike, mobile.
0: Yeah, G0OMK back with you, Gavin. Yeah, okay. Yeah, look forward to it. Yeah, if you hear me on, give me a shout, of course. And if I'm still around, I'll come back to you. Just quickly, what's the price of fuel where you are? My local garage, £2.2p. For a litre of diesel, which is crazy at the moment, but we won't go into it. Otherwise, it'll open up a can of worms, and everybody will have an opinion on the price of fuel at the moment. But I hope you can get a good price, Gavin. 73M0YFMG0OMK. Cheers.
2: Yeah. Totally agree with that last, over. Yeah, thanks a lot. I'll speak to you again soon. Mike Zero, Yankee, Fox, Mike Mobile, clear up, net.

0: just to add, 196 for diesel and 170 for petrol in Rotherham. Mike 3, Bravo Delta Mike said that, sorry.
1: I hate to sound like a dripping tap and all that kind of stuff, but if you continue to do that, MB7 IUG, the gateway for that area, will be disconnected and it will go off.

and you've got a choice. You can carry on keying it up, or you can sit and listen to nothing, because that's what you're going to get if I disconnect it. So do us a favour. Do yourself a favour. Stop keying up. Thank you.

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0: Mike 9 Yankee Kilo Delta, Victor 4 Kilo Mike, Caribbean this afternoon. Have a nice evening. Be good and be safe.
1: Mike 9 Yankee Kilo Delta, didn't quite catch the call sign, sorry. Kilo Mike, I didn't catch it, I'm sorry. Mike 9 Yankee Kilo Delta.
0: Okay, Roger, the call again is Victor 4 Kilo Mike. Victor 4 Kilo Mike, and the handle is Hugh. Hotel Uniform Golf Hotel. That's Honolulu Uniform Golf Hotel. QSL?
1: Yeah. Kilo Mike, yes, I did get that call sign, yes, I think it's right.
0: Yes, Roger, Roger, the call sign is correct. Victor 4, Victoria 44, Kilo Mike, the handle is Hugh, Hotel Uniform Golf Hotel.
1: Mike from M9YKD, good evening to you. St. Kitts and Nevis. Nice to see you. My name is Jerry. Golf Echo Romeo, Romeo Yang. Of course, at the

Mike 9 Yankee Delta, Kilo Delta. Okay, fine business, Jerry. You're breaking up quite a bit there on my end. I don't know if it's my end or on your end, but you got the gist of it. And when you're not broken, you're clear. 5-9 signal report. So, guess you must be far away from the repeater or something. Keep dropping out.

0: my end. I've had a problem for a while now with my internet, so I don't understand what it is. It's me. Nice talking to you, and I wish you 7-3, and good night.
1: Real nice talking to you this evening. All the best, and yes, look into the internet provider. Perhaps you can change them and get another one. That's what the competition is always there for. All the best.
2: Dave, Golf, Zero, Oscar, Mike, Kilo. I'll give you the call again. Golf, number zero, Oscar, Mexico, Kilo. Hugh, just a quick one about your audio. I'm not sure if you're aware. You're quite distorted on your peaks. Maybe just back off the microphone, step away from the mic a little bit. It might help just to let you know. But it sounds quite distorted from where I'm sitting listening to it. Victor 44, Kilo, Mike. This is Golf, Zero, Oscar, Mike, Kilo, over.
1: Golf Zero, Oscar, Mike, Kilo. Okay, thank you for that. We're certainly going to look at it. We're going to put it on a meter and see. Sometimes we tend to talk too loud into the microphone. How is this time on? Is it still peaking and distorted?
2: Absolutely perfect, Hugh. I couldn't get it any better than that, to be honest with you. Sounds really, really nice. So it's either a mic gain issue or it's something else within the bandwidth, whether it's on wide or narrow, quite possible on the deviation. So there's a possibility on either one of those. But no, that sounds really nice at the moment, over.
1: Thanks for the feedback. Yeah, we were really too close to the mic, I guess. And we're going to look for that adjustment also and make sure we conform to it. We don't want to have any distorted signals out there at all. Thank you again, and you have a nice day. From Victor 44, Kilo Mike.
2: Yeah, 7-3, good luck. Cheers, Hugh. G0OMK clear.

Yeah, the station that keeps on keying up GB3 Sierra Romeo, this is Golf 9, Lima Foxtrot Charlie, repeat to keep it. If you keep on doing it, I will switch it off the system and allow it just for general traffic. Whether I switch it back on again is debatable. So you've got the option, and you will be denying plenty of people the opportunity to use the system if that is the case. But if you want to be selfish, then you carry on, and I will switch it off without any shadow, and I'll just go over to my node. Plain and simple, and less aggravation for me. Mike 9, Lima, Foxtrot, Charlie.

0: Evening, Brent. Just for your info, it must be somebody who you're hearing locally as a guess. So they're coming through on the output of your repeater, and you can hear them either without the correct CCCSS, or they're not working the duplex because they're not coming up on here on the main dash, and I haven't heard SR pip up for about probably half an hour over.
1: I was just about to jump in before the Victor 4K mic and the other station he was talking to kicked in, because I could see it bouncing up and down. I was watching the dashboard, and I could see it bouncing up, and I was watching the timing as I was sitting there watching the telly, how often it was being keyed up, which is repetitively about every 15-20 minutes. And if it does, as I say, if it just continues to happen, I keep it going, Dave, for those, the older guys who can no longer have availability of equipment in wherever they've moved to, you know, and they like to listen to it, because I get emails from the guys who say, well, that's nice, and particularly when I connected it back up to the Alaska net and they started doing it, keying it up, I had to take it off in the end because of the throwing me off and ban me. Or ban the repeater, which was giving them access and they could listen. So, you know, as we all do, we do it for other people's enjoyment, but I'm not going to put up with it for much longer, that's a fact. If they're after the airways for any particular reason, they win, I lose, end of story. So I'll just give in. Mike 9, Lima, Foxtrot, Charlie, but thanks for the information.
0: Yeah, okay, Brent. Well, that's the whole idea of a network, isn't it? So that other people can get in there where they haven't got antennas they can put up. They can use other ways of getting into the network via whatever. And, yeah, it does... it kind of ruins it for everybody else, especially if you have to keep disconnecting repeaters and gateways. But, hey, what do you do? Do you sit and listen to all those key-ups or whatever? Just have a look at the counter. You remember I said this morning it was 800 and something. It's 1,760 now. So that's how many key-ups have gone on the network today, 1,760. So for anybody who sits there all day, whether or not they hear it, I don't know. I suppose it's a bit like if you live close to an airport. People say, how the hell do you put up with those aircraft? No, I don't hear them. Don't hear them. Been living here so long, I don't hear them. Maybe it's a case of that. I don't know. But certainly for a moderator who has to sit there and listen to that beep, beep, beep all day long, you get pissed off with it. It's as simple as that. You know, make no bones about it. It's like... I've had days there where it's like listening to somebody putting their shopping through Aldi, through the till. Right, I'm going because I'm watching something on TV. Seventh, I'm gone. I'm not coming back.
1: Not to say other bleeps are available at other outlets. Aldi, I love you. No, I'm joking. Yeah, all right, mate. No problem. But I won't think twice. I've maybe mind up. If it continues, I'll just throw the switch on it and I'll leave it for local traffic, and then they'll just get nothing and I'll come in through me node. Okay, catch you later. Mike 9, Lima, Foxtrot, Charlie. Bye for now. Thanks for the use of.

I just thought, Dave, about another thought is I'll just stick a dummy load in it and use it for personal use. How's that? No point in having that equipment sitting there doing that, is there? Bank 9 Lima Foxtrot Charlie.

0: is a zebra, white with black stripes, or black with white stripes?
1: I think it was white, and then somebody decided to paint it black. Some black stripes on it because they were bored. That's my view, anyway. Oh, it's the chicken and the egg, isn't it? The chicken and the egg or the rooster. There you go. There's the third one in three.

0: pot before you go. It's not legal for me to put a dummy load in the repeater, is it? And take it off the aerial antenna. No, it's not, is it? Mike 9, Lima Foxtrot, Charlie.
1: Question you have to ask yourself is, what is a repeater's use? What's it used for? What's its main purpose?
0: Yeah, I've asked that one a lot, many times. But, I mean, it's a shame just to have it sitting there doing jack crap. So, yeah, I just bang a dummy load in it, take it off the main aerial. And then people can find their own way of getting onto the system. All right, mate. Right, I'm going. Because I'm watching Interceptors from 2008-2009. And it's interesting how things have changed. Catch you later. Mike 9, Lima Foxtrot, Charlie.

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1: Mike 8 Fox Tango Radio, thanks for coming back to me. Not sure if you've spoken before. It's Mike 7 Whiskey Juliet Oscar. The user here is Duncan. Delta Uniform November, Charlie Alpha November. And the QTH is Fairbourne on the north-west coast of Wales. And I'm coming through on my All-Star node to Hubnet tonight. Microphone back to you, M7WJO.
0: It's okay, no problem at all, Duncan. The name this way is Derek, Delta Echo, Romeo Echo Kilo. My location is the city of Stoke-on-Trent. Stoke-on-Trent, about 35 miles from Manchester, so Midlands of England, as we call it. Nicknamed the Potteries, Stoke-on-Trent. I just heard you call in there and nobody come back, so I thought I'd give you a call because I'm always monitoring. If I'm not on here, I'm on the East Coast reflector. So just sort of come back to you there. Whereabouts in Wales are you? Are you in mid-Wales? Is that mid-Wales where you are, over?

0: Yeah, copy that, Derek. I'd say it's Mid Wales. If you can imagine a line coming from Anglesey down to Aberystwyth on the west coast, I'm about halfway along that line. So I'm on. Some people say it's Mid Wales. Some people say it's North Wales. So it's Mid North Wales on the coast there. Yeah, if you could let me have your call sign again, just for long, that'd be great, Derek. Mike 7 Whiskey Juliet Oscar.
1: Okay, Duncan, no problem at all. The call sign is Mike 8, Fox Tango Radio, Mexico 8, Florida Tango Radio. My old call sign used to be 2 Echo 0, Fox Tango Radio. So 2E0 FTR is the old call sign. But of course, when you could change them, I changed it to M8, but still kept the FTR. Because the FTR stands for Five Towns Radio, and Five Towns Radio is still an amateur radio club here in Stoke-on-Trent. It's not as active as it used to be, but it's still open. Over.
0: Copy that, Derek. Understood. Coming through 5 and 9 to me. Really good modulation. And somebody is calling me J2O because of my call sign. They said that it reminds them of J2O, so that's the mnemonic that they've hooked onto. But good to speak to you. And Fairbourn is a little village on the west coast here. We're near Barmouth. You might know Barmouth is probably more famous than Fairbourn, but we're just over the water from there. But it's been a lovely day today. We've been up to nearly 20 degrees, which you can't really argue with for mid-September. No doubt the monsoon season will start soon, though. Mike 7 Whiskey Juliet Oscar, put the microphone back to you.
1: Yes, okay, Duncan, yes. I do know Wales quite well because I'm an ex-truck driver, a retired truck driver I am, and most of my runs were all through Wales, North Wales, Mid Wales, right down into, I didn't go South Wales, but I went to North Wales, you know, Denby and all them places that way. I've travelled through the tunnel right the way down, and come back this way, you know. So I used to deliver drainage for a drainage company. Denby, North Wales, and one or two others. The Wednesday group, you probably know. You probably got loads of Wednesday companies, well, depots all through Wales, and I used to deliver to nearly all of them. So there you go, Duncan, back to you.
0: Yeah, copy that, Derek. Yeah, we've got quite a few Wednesday stores around here. We've got one in Dolgellau. I think there's one in Port Maddock. But there's quite a few of them dotted around the place. So, yeah, I do know those. So, you'll remember those from your trucking days. But I'm semi-retired now. Been having all kinds of problems getting the radio working tonight. Both the 2 meter and also on HF. HF seems to be dead to me here. My aerial snapped off. I've got a vertical up and the top snapped off. I had that fixed today, but doesn't seem to make an awful lot of difference really. So I'll keep on plugging away there. Mike 7 Whiskey Juliet Oscar.
1: Fox Tango Radio returning to you, Duncan. Well, it's like that everywhere at the moment, Duncan. HF is relatively dead at the moment and has been for quite some time, hasn't he, for weeks. Only today I had a first contact on 40 metres. I don't know, I can't remember. Not 40 metres.

0: is on 17. I was on 17 today on 145, and Finland was on there talking away. So I gave him a shout, and I got him straight away. I'm using the long wire antenna on HF at the moment, but I'm going to purchase a 6-band or 7-band vertical antenna.
1: Oscar Hotel 2, Oscar.
0: In place of a Gainsmaster. But I've got a Gainsmaster up. It hasn't been up long. It's new. It's been up a few months. And it was up for 10, 11, and 12. But that's going to come down. I'm putting a 7-band vertical up in place of it. But you're right. There's nothing on at the moment. Not a thing on all the bands. I've just been going through it, just. I've just been through the bands. And there's only 40 that's got anything on it at the moment. Over.
2: Yeah, Mike 8, Foxtrot, Tango, Romeo. Yeah, no, it seems to be there's Adorno. And the 145 event the other day, 145 Alive, was rather ironic because it certainly wasn't alive in these parts. So I've got a little handheld platoon meter in the car, a little Baofeng, hooked up to an aerial with a mag mount, and I seem to do better with that than I do with the base station, so I'm not quite sure what's going on there, but the HF has been it's been absolutely dead, but I've been hearing a lot of good things about 10 meters. I haven't been working 10 meters, 10 and 11, but people have been telling me that that's a good one, but I tend to hang around 20 meters really, 20 and 40, but very, very quiet, apart from the usual, power station running silly wattage and getting, pile-ups in one area of the band, but otherwise, very, very quiet. Mike 7 Whiskey, Juliet Oscar, back to you.
0: Yes, okay, Duncan. Well, I also like 10 metres. I love 10 metres. But, of course, 10 metres is gone now. You wouldn't see much on 10 metres at the moment unless you get sporadic ears, they call it, and then it opens up and you'll get a few stations on that way. But 10 metres now sort of by the by for the time being until the cycle climbs up again. You know, it's one of them things when 10 metres is open, it's open brilliantly, but I've been flicking through for weeks now and I've not found a single thing on 10 metres at all. But there you go, not to worry about it. Okay then, Duncan, I'll let you go, mate. I don't want to hog the frequency. Nice talking to you, mate. Just thought I'd come back to you, and you have a good rest of the evening, mate. Back to you for the final, Duncan. This is Mike 8, Fox Tango Radio.
2: Yeah, Mike 8, Fox Tango Radio. Yeah, I'll be on finals. Thanks very much for coming back to me. It's much appreciated. And I hope to speak to you again at some point further down the log. So I'll say 73. Take care. Have a good evening. From Duncan in Fairbourne, Wales. Mike 7 Whiskey, Juliet Oscar, station will go quiet, but I'll be listening through. All the best.

0: Hello, trouble. Oh yeah, Mike 9 Lima Foxtrot Charlie. I haven't had you around for a while.
1: Always struggle to remember to leave a gap. Mike 9 Lima, Liverpool Football Club, G4SL. Ben, how are you? And are you going to the show? The Newark show.
0: No. Somebody asked me that the other night. I stopped going about donkey years ago. It's not what it used to be. I'd rather cut my dongler off in plain terms, but that's just my opinion. There you go. Mike 9 Lima Fox Charlie.
1: G4 Vest. I used to go on the Friday and the Saturday. There was a crowd of us used to go. It was me, Big George, G6BZO, he's Silent Key now, JYKY, meeting him there on Friday. And G4MVL, he used to go, he's Silent Key now. So it's just a social event for me this time. It, like you say, it has gone into decline, but I'm just going for a social event. I don't want anything, Bren, over.
0: Yeah, that's... I mean, we used to have a lot of rallies around here, really good rallies. And that one was really good when it first moved from Lincoln. Well, it was good at Lincoln. And it moved from Lincoln to Newark. And it was an old cattle shed of... It was a huge metal shed in there, and it was absolutely jam-packed inside. I know there's a lot of dealerships and everything in there, but there's a lot of, you know, private tables as well. And outside, it was absolutely jam-packed. And then they went and revamped the whole thing and put this posh building up and everything, and just everything, the emporiums took over. There's very little in the way of, on the outside. And the whole place has changed anyway. The whole area, as you probably know if you've been past it. Burdens has got a huge place. I took a large wedge of the land that was there. And some of it's been used for housing. And so the showground itself is no longer the showground it was. It's a minute, I think at least about a third of what it used to be.

0: nevertheless, no. And I'm scared. If I go, I'll spend money. But I don't want to spend any more money on amateur radio, but I'll see something and I'll go, I'll have it. And I'll come home and I'll have to sneak it in through the back door. You know the scenario. Mike 9 and even Foxtrot Charlie.
1: G4VC, Big George, G6BZ. I used to buy things and he was frightened of taking them home. He used to get a lot of stick off her indoors, like very silent key now. We had to store all his stuff for him, all his treasure that he bought that he didn't dare take home. I'm just looking around the shack. Pre-COVID, in the shack I've got now, I've got a 7300, which I bought from the show. I've got a 160-watt 2-meter amp that I bought from there, from the bring and buy there. I've got an 817ND, which I bought from the tabletop sales outside. But them days are gone now, aren't they?
0: Well, they have. I mean, there are one or two trying to reignite it, but there's no flame there, is there? We've got the spark, but no flame. But it doesn't matter. I look at it and I go, oh, you know, that's a really attractive looking piece of equipment. I know it sounds daft, because I think antennas are the most beautiful constructed things you could possibly think of, and particularly when they're on a mast of some description. Of course, air indoors, I think it's the complete opposite, but I love to see a good antenna array. It gets me really excited. I hope they calm down here, isn't it? I'll look at somebody and I go, oh, you know, I really like the look of that, and I'll get it and get it home, and there's, hello, anybody there? And all the bands are dead. Nothing's happening. So I say, what was the point of that? But anyway, it looks nice, so it'll sit there. A good doorstop. I've got a lot of radios which are good doorstops. Mike 9 and Ian Fox or Charlie.
1: Golf 4, Victor Sugar, Japan. Well, have a look. A friend of mine, don't live too far away, only about an hour's drive from here, G1SRD, Phil. Have a look at some of his antennas. He's 2 meter setup. He's got a 72 element loop array on two. He's got a 6-band 4 element HF quad. It's all homebrew. Everything he's got's homebrew. But yeah, have a look.
0: Yeah, I will do. I like homebrew. If you go to, if you're coming from Newark, you know, if you're coming down towards Boston, you come along what they call Boardside. Before you turn in there, if you go across the railway crossing instead, and you've got the pub on the left-hand side, if you carry on down there, there used to be an amateur down there, and he used to have this huge array of antennas right by the main roadside. How he got away with it, I don't know. But it was at least 60, 70-foot mast, and it was like, somewhat like 50 foot away from the main road, the main drag. But it was a sight to behold, man. Some of it are beautiful. I mean, Brian up at Stenigot, when he had all the repeaters up there, I mean, that guy, I mean, I learned a lot from Brian, and he taught me how to make antennas and what to expect, the expectancies from them, apart from, you know, there was two or three others as well, so all silent key now, unfortunately. But I know LM, hang on, it's not LM, 430937, I can't remember what it's called. It was up at Stenigot, it's in Louth now. Brian's antennas were absolutely phenomenal. With what he built and the home stuff he built. He's a fantastic constructor. And it's a sight to behold, you know what I mean? I'm extremely jealous because I'm absolutely garbage at working with metal and woodwork, to be honest with you. Mike 9, Lima Fox, Charlie.
1: 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Yeah, have a look at Phil's antennas. It's he's got them on QRZ.com. And I had an email from a friend of mine. He's about an hour's drive outside Perth, Western Australia, and he's just put his shack together. Changed his tower for a 100-foot tower. He's got a four-element stepper on there. And he sent me a picture of it. He's had a... You know these sites that you get? He's had an air-conditioned one of them delivered and installed his shack in there. It's very, very impressive. I don't know whether his pictures will be on QRZ.com yet, but VK6 Italy Alpha. You can talk to him on 2 metres. He's got... a remote station set up at Cropwell Bishop, but he'll be using the call sign G5AU if you hear him from there, Bren, over.
0: I think I've heard him about, yeah, the remote station, yeah. I can't quite, I'm just trying to recall, oh dear me, Perhaps. But I'll certainly give him a look up. It's the same with the guy who used to own one of the repeaters around here, which was up in the Walls. I mean, the Walls repeaters up here were absolutely phenomenal, mate, honestly. There'd be no need for me. I've serviced the requirements because they used to get into everywhere. And then they just all went down one by one. But the guy who actually owned one of the repeaters was in Australia, and he had no idea it had gone down. But I do believe there is movement on bringing it back. It's FR, I think it is, GP3FR. No, FJ. No, FR. FJ was 70s FR, I think. I don't really know why FR went down, to be honest. I know it got moved. And then all of a sudden it got sucked into something, military land or something. I'm not too sure anyway. But if I come back, I mean, that would be superb because that's a fantastic coverage if it goes back in the same location it was. It's a really good repeater. But again, is there the usage? Are you just going to get the clunkers and the clickers again? Mike 9, Lima Fox, or Charlie?
1: Being very well behaved, remembering to leave a gap, aren't I? yeah, he's Andrew in Perth. His remote station at Cropwell Bishop failed. So last year, me and Phil, G1 SRD, we drove over to Cropwell Bishop and we fitted him a new VHF antenna on the roof and took his... He's got a doublet for HF. Took that down and one of the... obviously one of the it got continuous stainless steel wire for the halves of the doublet sort of thing, and one of the legs on the uplink had broken, so we fixed that. So he can work the whole of HF and VHF remote from there at the moment. Bren, Mike 9, Liverpool Football Club, G4 VSJ.
0: Everybody else like to use the system while we're having a natter, while we can take a standby for a minute. This is Mike 9, Lima Fox, or Charlie. We'll take a standby with company. Okay. That's really good here to go down and do that. Well done to you. Probably pick him up on the SDR repeater. What's it called? I can't remember what it's called now. I need to go into my folder. I'll have a look down to Hack Green. Probably pick him up on Hack Green. What's his

0: he's working remote then, so what's his band of preference, even though he is working remote? Back to you.
1: G5S. So, well, I spoke to him this week on 2 Meters FM. You'll hear him on 2 Meters FM using the course on G5AU, but he can pop up anywhere on HF remote as well. But I have worked him direct without the remote station, just on my bit of wire around the fence as well. But it'll be a big signal once he's completed it, because he's got a four-element stepper at 80 foot. I think it'll go up to 100 foot, but he's banking on 80 foot, over.
0: Bloody hell. Oh dear, it makes me jealous, you know. The Australia and New Zealand and America, you know, they put all these bloody huge towers up. And we get excited at 20 feet. It's terrible, isn't it? Oh, dear me. But, I'll listen out for him. And see if I can pull him through. I've got the 7900, which is now playing on 2 meters and 77s. Well, 77s is a bit of a wipeout, really, because I've got the repeater on it, obviously. But I'm listening to the traffic coming through on the Louth repeater, which is not an awful lot compared to what it used to be, that's a fact. And the Norfolk repeaters as well, I can hear. I'm sure you can from where you are. I can't do it until I've done my Cutman conifers. I've got to cut my conifers first, because they did the dike. I had to take all the poles out, so they cut the dike, and I just haven't got them put back in. I've got the holes for them to go back in, and then I'm waiting for them to cut the field next to me. You must know where I am by now. And once they've done that, I'll put me full wire up for top band, which gets me 80 as well. It's 520 odd feet, something like that. I've got 6 foot poles, and I keep on forgetting. It's got to be at least 10 foot because of this RF thing that we have to check to make sure that nobody gets zapped with RF when you're transmitting EMF. Sorry, which was brought in 2022, was it, or 20? So with huge controversy about it, and. So I've got 10-foot fibre glass poles, which I got from Ken Stores in Wainfleet. You know Ken Stores, I've known him a long time. And he used to do an awful lot of fishing gear, so I used to buy an awful lot of fibreglass rods from him. I've got them for the... just let me reset. Anyway, sorry. But I've got to cut the conifers first before I can get that back up. Might be able to stand a chance of going direct on top band if he's on there during the winter months. Because it's a winter band, really, isn't it? Yeah. Do you work top band at all? Question for you. And I haven't really spoken to you since I got back from Liverpool. How did you enjoy the cycle race? Second question for you. Mike 9, Lima Fox, or Charlie with a gap, please.
1: G4 of SJ returning. Well, it was all over pretty quick. police motorbikes went through about 100 mile an hour, and they were pretty fast. But the thing that tickles me, it's been Pothole Alley all the way from here into Spilsby. But a couple of days before the race, they repaired every pothole between here and the main Boston Road. And it looks like a patchwork quilt now, but it's dead flat.
0: Oh, I believe so. Well, I was over in Liverpool at the time, and the wife said that she was there. She said they come round into Wainfleet, and I was watching her on the screen because she had the cycling on. Well, I switched the channel over while I was waiting in the waiting room, and Phil, the consultant, came out. He said, "What are you watching?" And I said, "I've been interested in cycling all my life. And I even used to go to Kirby Stadium, where they've got an outdoor cycling track, and do cycling there." And I said, "I'm interested in the Tour de France and Tour de Britain, when it was in Yorkshire and all the rest of it." And I thought, "Oh, well, if it'll come here at some point in time." I said, "And what happens?" I said, "It does." I said, "And I'm over here." He said, "So I take it you're less than impressed." I said, "I just want to see it go around this bit," which was the Wainfleet turning. You know where it goes around the clock tower, you know, by the petrol station? And then it whizzes round and then goes round the other side. And Tracy said, "They must have been doing 35, 40 mile an hour around there." She said, "Addy, Addy didn't come off." She said, "I've got absolutely no idea." And they've still got the bikes in Wainfleet. But they must supply them, because they're sprayed specifically. They look like they're made in production made. But I was over in Liverpool at the time. And my consultant comes from Louth, by the way. He went over to Liverpool to do all his training, and then he picked up on instant pump therapy. So he's a Louth guy. He said, "I've missed all that as well." But they get a lot going on over there anyway, compared to over here. I mean, it's nothing, is it? But, I just wondered, you popped your head out and they whizzed past within a second, did they? You know, give you a haircut. Might not live a photo, Charlie.
1: G4, so yeah, I was there well early, waiting for all the police motorbikes kept coming past, making sure all the road was clear to start with, and then the leading group come through, and there was quite a good gap and a few more police motorbikes, and the second group come through, and I thought, "Oh, that's it," and somebody says, no, "There's more to come," and then we got the last group of stragglers. Like, they'd probably fell off at one point and remounted.
0: It doesn't surprise me, rather. Do you know what? I come to the other day and I thought to myself, what about all these flaming, all these grids in the middle of the road? I thought, it's a good job it wasn't. Oh, it was raining, wasn't it? Was it? Was it raining or dry? But anyway, can you imagine if there'd been absolutely sopping wet and they hit them grids? Boof, phew, it was bad enough on a motorbike, let alone a push bike. But, they weren't very long. And I went into my appointment and come back out, and the guy who'd won that leg at that particular side was on the podium at Skeg, and I thought, Jesus, it didn't take him long to get the bloody Skeg, did it, from there? I was listening to the commentary, and it was a guy and a woman. And he turned around and he said, "Is there any specific points of interest?" He said, "That you can tell me at this leg of the race," he said, as they come round into what he didn't call it Wainfleet, he called it Wainfleet. And I started laughing when I heard it. And she said, "No, not particularly." She said, "There's not an awful lot of points of interest." So I started laughing. I thought, whoa, that's what said the locals.
1: G4 vs. J. Richard, I meant to come out on something you said earlier. Yeah, there was brightly painted yellow bikes hanging up on all the lampposts and on the fences and everywhere. I thought, where have they all come from?

0: Yeah, apparently the bikes are supplied, because if you go into Wainfleet, there's one that's still there by the post office. Or the shop that's a post office. It's not the original post office. And they put them there for markers for the bike, for the riders to know there's a bend. And depending on the colour, depends on how the severity of the bend. So they use them as a guidance. And because they used to put a line in the road, a pink line in the road for them to follow. To get round, but they don't do that anymore. They just let them find their own way, don't they? Because there's so many of them. I mean, they've increased over the years, haven't they? But I hope they come again. I hope they come again. I mean, it must have done the area some good with visitors and God knows what else coming to see it. And then they had the worst bit, didn't they? I don't know whether they rode out of Skeg to go to Hull or whether they were transported out of Skeg and then they started at another point to go to Hull. I don't know about that. I don't know how they did that. I still wasn't there. I was on the way back then. I was on a rowdy football train coming back because the Liverpool supporters were going over to Norwich to go to Ipswich, and the train to Nottingham was absolutely even with football supporters. Long time since I've been on a football supporters train, that's a fact. Mike Nine, Lima, Foxtrot Charlie.
1: So I meant to comment. Now, the race was dry, and a couple of hours after the race, I thought, well, I've got to go into Skeg to get a few bits and bobs. And as I was driving down the main Skeg Road, Borough Road, all the entourage, all the support vehicles with all the bikes on the roof were heading out of Skeg. So they were straight on the way back up to Hull for the next stage.
0: What, that soon? Bloody hell. That does surprise me. Well, the travel lodge would have done the first trade like at that particular night, wouldn't they? Because they'd have all been booked in there, wouldn't they?
1: Well, they couldn't have been, because the whole lot were heading straight out. Like I said, a couple of hours after they'd been past here, I drove into Skeg. And the whole entourage, all the vehicles with all the bikes and everything, and the police bikes, they were all heading out of Skeg. So, like I say, it was a quick turnaround.
0: Yeah, well, there was nothing else that was televised, as far as I'm aware, after they hit Skeg. Because it was the next day that they were doing that bit, wasn't it? So, I don't know. I don't know. It's good for the local area, anyway. Hope to come again. That's all I can say. So what's your plans for the winter, operating-wise? And have you heard from Bill, or seen Bill as well? Anybody else like to use the system while I drop carrier? I'd like to call in. This is Mike 9, Lima Fox, or Charlie with company.

0: No, I think we're all right. Yeah, I've spoke to Bill last week. Him and Willow, they were over in Mablethorpe. I spoke to them on the way. Oh, they were going into Skeg for the fireworks display as well. Apparently there was a fireworks display over there, so that was the last time I spoke to them. But something else you asked me and I've forgotten. Don't get old, mate.
1: Hey?
0: Don't what? Don't get old like me. I'm starting to forget things.
1: I am old. I'm 66.
0: Nah, you're still a youngster, mate.
1: I know. Do you know what? I say to the wife, I'm talking about something, so I said, stupid old fart, and I think, do you know what? I'm a stupid old fart now. That's what I used to say when I was 16, 17, and 18. I used to say about the sergeants or the colour sergeants or whatever in the army when I was in the army. Oh, stupid old fart. And now I'm into that category. Yeah, I suppose compared to some people, yeah, I am still a spring chicken. So I just hope I keep my thinking capacity. Although sometimes I do think I'm losing it. And the will to live, full stop.
0: G4SJ. Return. Well, I'm 75, Bram. 76 in the new year, actually. So, yeah. When I look back, it's as if time speeds up as you get older. I look back and I think, how did I used to do all the things that I used to do?
1: No. I was working full-time. The wife was working full-time. That's when I ended up coming over here. So I come in at night. She'd go out at night. To do nights, and then she'd come in the morning and I go back out to work. She'd take the kids to school, then she'd get some kip. We had our own two kids, and then we had maximum three foster kids in at the same time, so we had five kids, all in two girls. And we thought, not do that again. But it took 3 years to clean the three kids out and get them into where they needed to be. Our own kids stayed, of course, although sometimes I do wish I think I should have fostered them out. And then you had your hobbies, like I've got my hobbies now and you've got your hobbies, and you think, you know, we used to be able to do all that and cut the grass and paint the house and do everything else that needed to be done, the maintenance. How the hell did we do it all? And now we can just about get her head off the pillow. Well, I can anyway. Mike 9, Lima, Fox, not Charlie. And I get your drift. Yeah, I do. I think the mind's willing, thinking we're 20-something, and the body's saying, no, you're not.
0: Yeah, there's no doubt about that. I had to paint a fence the other day, and it was a low fence, and I put knee pads on to protect my knees and that, but I could hardly walk the next day. It took me a few hours to do it, like, but I could hardly walk the next day.
1: I know what you're saying. I've just painted the... I've done a similar thing. I always wear knee pads. Well, actually... carpet layers. I bought a carpet layer patch with the thing that you bang with the carpet. It grips the carpet and pulls it into the carpet grippers around the side. And I got the pads for it. And I always wear the pads when I'm doing the garden or doing anything that needs to be bending down. But there's an alleyway or passageway between my radio room and the house. And I was painting it all, so I looked at it and I thought, it's only a bit of painting. I thought, yeah, you do the ceiling, yeah, cut it in at the top, a couple of coats, of Santex. Well, I don't use Santex, so I use the emulsion. I'll put something in it to rough it up. And I thought, ah, it won't take me long. It took me a week. And I was absolutely curled up in bloody agony. And I had all the wood to varnish as well. I'd forgotten about that. I never took that into account. But it's such a small bloody area. It was so difficult to move everything around and get it done. And then it got hot, and I was sweating cobs. And then I had to go into the garden and get the front grass cut, the back grass cut, the dike side cut. And as I say, I've got the conifers to do now, so I've got to order a skip and get that done, and then get my poles up from EHF. But I can't do it before that. So I've got all that to do. So I just hate feeling knackered and not being able to do things. You feel bloody useless. I'm not going to get all forlorn and morbid about it, but, you know...

0: is what it is, and we do what we can, don't we?
1: Well, I'm gonna have to say it. How did we ever find time to go to work? And I will put a pound in the swear box for saying that four-letter word, Whiskey Ocean Radio Kilo.
0: I still am. I've got history behind me, and I worked in the hospital for a long time, and I had to leave. I was sent packing with my pension from the hospital superannuation. And I thought to myself, that's the wife sent me something. I don't know what it is. It's the music to World War Z. Right, that's finished. Sorry about that. I thought to myself, when I actually started, I got the pump installed and I was starting to feel better, but I was still having associated problems with the diabetes and whatever, which is why they got rid of me, basically. I thought, what am I going to do? I'm going to drive myself bloody crazy. Nobody employed me. I couldn't even get a job. I walked down High Street in Skeg. I couldn't even get a job in the charity shops because they said, no, you're a liability. They said, you can't be left on your own. I went, right, okay. And I couldn't even get a freebie. Anyway, we were foster carers, and that's what kept me sane, mate. Was doing, Tracy does the caring, and I do all the reports. I'm the one stuck in front of the screen doing all the reports that I have to do. And we're still at it now. We've got one going through at the minute. And she says, oh, should we pack in? I said, oh, I don't know. I don't know what to do. We don't get paid for it, Matt. We don't get paid. We don't get a cent. Not a cent. We are one of five left in the whole of Lincolnshire who work for Lincolnshire County Council and haven't gone agency. And they go agency and they get in excess of £400, £500, £600 a child. And I know some of them have got four or five kids in, so you add that money up. But we didn't, because we said when the money comes in, the love goes out, and that's more important. I'd rather that be my legacy. So I do the reports, and as I say, she does the caring. So when she says she's had enough, that's it, we're done. So officially, I'm still at it. Mike Nine, Lima Fox, dot Charlie.
1: G4S, well done for the fostering. You deserve a medal, mate. Excellent stuff. Right, I've just noticed what the time is, so I'm going to have to get out of here, Bren, but enjoyed the chat, and I've got an 8-element Sturber curtain in my garage, but the only way I could install it here is if I do it east-west, and that would mean it was firing north-south, so it's going to stay in the garage, that one is. I'll think I'll be putting a vertical up. Mike 9, Lima Fox Charlie, G4SJ, 73, Bren.
0: Yeah, I'll listen around for you on Simplex, but I haven't heard you since the last time I heard you with Bill. Just before you go. And 27 years we've been doing it. Been fostering. And yes, my antennas are, that's south, east, and north, north, west, that's right. So I find down into South America and up into Scandinavia and into the top half of Russia with the Wahoo Scandinavia. And into the top half of Russia with

0: bring it over onto the Alaskan net at 6 o'clock at night. The second night I did it, there was somebody was sitting there just keying it up and keying it up and keying it up, and I thought, well, I'll shut it off in the end, because otherwise I'd got, you get booted off there, you're not get back on. But I'll try again to begin, and well, probably tomorrow, and see what happens. But there's an awful lot of key ups on it, and it's driving me nuts, mate, and I'll just throw the plug on it. In fact I'll put a dummy load in the back of it, so if you can't get into it, but you can hear it, that's what I've done, because I'm not letting the equipment just sit there doing nothing. You'd have to be in the back garden to get into it. Right, catch you later, Mike 9, Leo Fox Charlie, going clear. Catch you later, be good, be safe.
1: I can't do any of those things, it's boring. 7-3, Brent.
0: Yeah, bye for now.

0: Echo Alpha 2, stroke F4GUC, testing Rapido Access from Spain, San Sebastian, just for a radio check. Echo Alpha 2, stroke F4GUC. I didn't get a copy. Well, there was someone there, but I didn't get a readable copy there. Over.
1: Yes, you're coming through loud and clear here. I'm in Liverpool. Over.
0: Echo Alpha 2, stroke F4GUC. Not a problem there. The name is Harvey. I'm just portable in San Sebastian in north of Spain. Just got here and just testing repeater access. I won't take too long. It's about 1 o'clock in the morning here, so I will probably jump back on the air tomorrow.
1: Yeah, no problem, buddy. Have a nice night. I'll speak to you sometime soon. Over.